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4: Welcome to Saturday Night Blues on CBC Music. I'm Holger Peterson, coming to you from Edmonton. I'll tell you what's in store over the next 2 hours after we check out Otis Rush paying tribute to Sam Cooke with this version of Ain't That Good News.

Chicago blues legend Otis Rush covering Sam Cooke's classic Ain't That Good News to start tonight's show. Welcome, I'm Holger Peterson. Here's some of what's coming up over the next 2 hours. Sonny Terry and Brandon McGee, Van Morrison and Elvin Bishop, Albert King and Stevie Ray Vaughan together, and some vintage blues by Sonny Boy Williamson, Nellie Letcher, and lots more. In 25 minutes, my interview with Samantha Martin. Toronto's Samantha Martin and Delta Sugar recently released a live album. It's called A Beautiful Buzz. Right now, some brand new Tedeschi Trucks Band. From their album Future Soul, this is Devil Be Gone.

Johnny Hooker and Carlos Santana together. That's the title track of the album Chill Out, although I don't think they actually say chill out in that song. Tedeschi Trucks Band before that with Devil Be Gone on CBC Music Saturday Night Blues. I'm Holger Peterson. Carolyn Wonderland is a part of Austin's blues and roots music community. She's played guitar with singer-songwriters like Townes Van Zandt and Billy Joe Shaver. In the blues world, she did a 3-year stint as John Mayall's guitar player. Here's Carolyn Wonderland with Jimmy Dale Gilmore.

0: Bob Dylan's It Takes a Lot to Laugh, It Takes a Train to Cry. It was done there by Austin's Carol in Wonderland with Jimmy Dale Gilmore. You're tuned to Saturday Night Blues on CBC Music. You can also catch the show at cbcmusic.ca or download the CBC Listen app. We also have archived shows available. They go back a year, and you can find them at CBC Listen On Demand. I'm Holger Peterson. We want to hear from you and find out what you'd like to hear on this show. 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
1: Hey, Holger, it's Brian from Toronto. Just wanted to share a quick story. I went to school in Thunder Bay at Lakehead many moons ago. I went into a local bar. I heard a guitar player. I had no idea who it was. They were incredible. I got closer and closer, and I saw Colin James. What a show. I've been a fan ever since. So if you ever have a moment, some Colin James, anything you like, obviously with his guitar going, would be wonderful. And thanks for an amazing show.

a Blues Line request for Colin James. We went with As the Crow Flies. The song was written by Tony Joe White, and it's included on the Colin James album Open Road. More requests coming up in our second hour. Give me a call, leave me a request and a message anytime. We'll do our best to get it on a future show. The Blues Line number to call, 780-468-2399. Once again, 780-468-2399. Samantha Martin has one of the strongest and most soulful voices in this country. Samantha Martin and Delta Sugar do modern roots music, deeply reverent of the soul and gospel traditions. Their live shows are full of grit, grace, and emotional force. The new live album is called A Beautiful Buzz. I'll talk to Samantha Martin about the new album after we check out this track. It's called Don't Have to Be.

0: Pastor Matthew Martin. Always a pleasure to catch up with you. And I love your new album, A Beautiful Buzz. And I think it's appropriately named and referred to in the song Loving Cup as well, of course.
1: Yes, yeah.
0: What a wonderful recording. And how is it that you ended up recording in British Columbia, in Maple Ridge, I believe?
1: Well, yeah, it was Maple Ridge. So this entire record was the full show. We recorded a lot of the shows from that tour, starting from Sherwood Park, Lethbridge. We recorded in Cranbrook, BC. A lot of them were really great for a lot of different reasons. Like, some were better quality recorded, but as far as the performance, which I think a live record at the core, you gotta look at what the performance is. You gotta listen to the energy. You gotta feel what you were feeling when you were performing it, when you listen back to it. And that show, and I think it was because it was the last show of the tour, so like nobody was holding anything back. There was, you know, we knew we didn't have a show the next day, so I could give everything I had left in the tank. It was just a beautiful buzz, you know, like just, you know, and that's what it was. And that's why we started ending the show with that song, with Loving Cup, because the sort of refrain at the end of Loving Cup is like, oh, what a beautiful buzz, what a beautiful buzz. And that's how I was feeling at the end of the tour. Like, it was just, everything was clicking. Everything sounded so good. I was just, the audiences were eating it up. And I was like, this is so amazing. And then at the same time, it was so bittersweet because I was really unsure of what my career was going to look like after becoming a mother, because I know how big of a responsibility that is and how that changes somebody's life. And, you know, male musicians have children all the time, but it's different when you're the front person and you are mom. And I knew that there was going to be a sabbatical of sorts. It also gave me the time to go digging through the vault of entire shows that we've recorded, because there's like 30 shows that we have, like, just sitting on a hard drive. And there was a lot of discussion about, you know, do we take songs from a whole bunch of different shows and make one, like, compilation kind of thing? And I was like, nah, it's way cooler to just do one show. And it also kind of, it's like, it's kind of a, hey, I'm back kind of, you know, thing, where it's like, hey, remember me? Remember how good this was? Well, I'm coming back, you know? So it was really cool to find it.
0: From Samantha Martin and Delta Sugar's album, A Beautiful Buzz, here's My Crown.
1: Thank you very much.

0: Samantha Martin and Delta Sugar, My Crown from A Beautiful Buzz. Samantha Martin has a keen mind for business. She shares how she got her start in the Toronto music scene at the Dakota Tavern.
1: I started just taking the cover charge at the door. That was how I got my foot in the door. And I just found my family in Toronto at the Dakota Tavern. And again, everything just kind of happened organically there, you know, like started at the door and I was, they needed somebody to come in and clean the bar. And so I was in there scrubbing toilets. And then I was scrubbing a toilet and it was a bad situation in that toilet. And I came out of the thing and I was like, I have a business degree. What the hell am I doing scrubbing toilets? And Jen, who's one of the owners, Jen Haslett, she goes, wait a minute, you have a business degree? What are you doing scrubbing the toilets? Help me, you know? So that's how I became Jen's assistant manager. And she sort of taught me the ropes of how they were doing things. I brought sort of my education from business into it, streamlined a few things here and there, tried to do what I could in that thing. And then I started booking bands there. And yeah, and of course, during that same time, I'm writing music, I'm playing in bands, I'm guesting with, a lot of the musicians who were playing there, like the Mercenaries, the Beauties. And then there was this amalgamation band that kind of happened called Hot Rock. And then Dead Flowers was the country spinoff from that. And it was all Rolling Stone stuff. So, of course, I got tapped to sing Give Me Shelter, right? Because they're like, you're one of the only people that could probably sing that song. So, you know, the rest is sort of history. And I found my home and my community with the people that I met through the Dakota and still friends with them, dear friends. Yeah.
0: I wanted to ask you about some of the songs on the new record.
1: Yeah.
0: Maybe we could start with You're the Love, which was co-written by you and also
1: Curtis.
0: Yeah.
1: Yeah. That was the first song that Curtis and I ever wrote together. And that ended up on the 2018 Run to Me record. He had that bong dong dang dong dong dang riff kind of thing. And we had just talked about what we wanted to write about. And I told him I basically just wrote about failed relationships. That was sort of a lot of the talking points throughout most of my material. And he goes, well, I just had a terrible dating experience. Let's write about it. So we talked about it for a little while. And then I added in a little spice from my failed relationships. And here we have You're the Love. And it's essentially just about falling in love with somebody who isn't available. And it fell out of us pretty quickly. I would say maybe about 2 hours we wrote that song.

0: Thank you.
1: Your old friend Steve Mariner opened up the show and then contributed some music to the show as well, and especially in The Shape I'm In, which is such a great tune for the band to cover. And it's got that great horn section which comes in as well, you know, it just lifts everything up. But talk about Steve Mariner for a minute, if you don't mind.
0: Yeah, no, absolutely. I'll talk about Steve Mariner any old day of the week. So that tour, the tour that we were on for this live record, it was a 10-piece band tour. I was 6 months pregnant. And 6 months before the tour, when I found out I was pregnant, I called up Steve and I said, I need you to help me tour manage this band. He's solid. He's a rock solid guy, especially to be on the road with. And I knew that he wanted to do a more solo touring and focus on his originals. And I said, well, I've got this tour. I need a tour manager. Why don't you come tour manage, open up the show? And then closer to the time that we were touring, I was like, we should do a duet. and we kind of hemmed and hawed about what song we would do. And I was like, we're doing The Shape I'm In. I made the call because the second verse is, has anybody seen my lady? And I was like, well, I don't want to really sing that. Like, I don't have a lady. You do. So, and it just was so high energy every night. It was so fun to play. And it's such a great song, like from just even the barest bones of that song. Like, yes, you got all the bells and whistles, the ripping organ and the huge, you know, horn section and like just that driving rhythm, but it's just even at the bones of the song, like the lyrics and the melodies are just so fun and so good. And I mean, it's the band. That band has deep ties to Canada and Toronto specifically. And I've listened to

them for so many years, and I used to do the weight a fair bit, but I think everybody does the weight, you know, and yeah, like picking the shape I'm in. It's not as common to hear a band covering that one. It was super fun. It was super fun.

Samantha Martin and Delta Sugar with guest Steve Mariner. The new live album was recorded in Maple Ridge, BC. It's called A Beautiful Buzz. And that's just about it for the first hour of Saturday Night Blues, but don't go away, lots more to come. To take us to the break, here once again is Steve Mariner, this time with Monkey Junk, to take us to the news.

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10: From CBC News, The World This Hour, I'm Neil Kumar. One of the four Canadians that was on board the cruise ship struck by a hantavirus outbreak has tested presumptive positive. BC's provincial health officer, Dr. Bonnie Henry, says the patient is receiving treatment. She also says there's still little to no risk to the public. Troy Charles has the latest.
11: Clearly, this is not what we hoped for, but it is what we planned for.
12: Provincial Health Officer Dr. Bonnie Henry says the patient came down with a fever and headache 2 days ago.
11: Late last evening, the BC CDC Public Health Lab reported that the test on the individual who had these mild symptoms was positive for the Andy strain of hantavirus.
12: The patient is in stable condition with mild symptoms. They are part of a Yukon couple in their 70s. The person's partner is also showing mild symptoms, but their test came back negative. Both are in isolation in a Victoria hospital. Henry said the positive patient has had no contact with the public and the virus does not pose pandemic risk. Four cruise ship passengers started isolating on Vancouver Island after returning to Canada. A third passenger has been transferred to hospital as a precaution but is showing no symptoms. The fourth person is isolating at home. Troy Charles, CBC News, Vancouver.
10: Police in London have arrested dozens of people after dueling demonstrations on Saturday. The Unite the Kingdom rally was organized by a far-right anti-immigrant activist. Anna Cunningham has the details.
13: This is the Cultural Revolution.
14: This was the biggest policing operation London has seen in recent years. Tens of thousands taking part in two rival protest marches. On one side, supporters of the anti-Islam far-right activist Tommy Robinson. Immigration was the key concern, voiced by protesters like Helen Castle.
15: It's the illegal immigrants that I just want gone. That's it. So if that makes me far right, then I'm far right, then aren't I?
14: Those protesting against the far right joined forces with an annual pro-Palestinian march. Many, like 17-year-old Mariam, disagreed with Robinson's view on immigration.
16: It's not the immigrants coming to the country. Who's going to take them to work in the morning through the trains? Who's going to help them medically? No one!
14: As the rallies ended, police said both events went off largely without incident. Anna Cunningham, CBC News, London.
10: Almost 200 former Canadian diplomats have signed a letter urging Prime Minister Mark Carney to impose, quote, robust sanctions on Israel for deteriorating conditions in the Gaza Strip, the West Bank, and Lebanon. As well, they want Canada to take action against companies and charities linked to Israeli settlements that Ottawa considers illegal. Trade tensions between the U.S. and China are showing signs of a thaw. Trump says China has agreed to buy Boeing jets, and Beijing has suggested that they have a tentative agreement on tariff reductions. But as Chris Reyes reports, there are still tensions between the two countries.
17: Details are slowly emerging from the two-day summit between the two leaders, which wrapped with no new official agreements between the two countries. Trump said the trip was about building relationships.
18: I have a very good relationship with President Xi and with China.
17: Still, tensions remain between the two countries, particularly on Taiwan. Today, Taiwan asserted its independence once again in response to the Trump-Xi meeting. Taiwan's presidential spokesperson Karen Kuo reiterated its stand as a sovereign country. Asked how Taiwan should feel about its security following his meeting with President Xi, Trump said this.
18: Neutral.
19: neutral.
17: Trump said he's still weighing whether to move forward with a weapons sale to Taiwan worth $11 billion. The package was approved last year by his administration. Chris Reyes, CBC News, New York.
10: In the PWHL, the Montreal Victoires are now one win away from winning the Walter Cup final following a 2-1 win over the Ottawa Charge in Game 2. Game 3 will take place in Ottawa on Monday. And that is The World This Hour. For CBC News, I'm Neil Kumar.

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1: Welcome back to Saturday Night Blues on CBC Music. I'm Holly Peterson. We'll start the hour with Sonny Terry and Brownie McGee.

Sonny Terry and Bronnie McGee, you bring out the boogie in me. Coming up during the second hour, music by Taj Mahal, Sonny Boy Williamson, Harrison Kennedy, some brand new Eric Bibb, plus Albert King and Stevie Ray Vaughan together. For tonight's Saturday Night Blues cover of the week, we'll go back to a song first recorded by Marie Adams in 1952. Marie Adams only had one hit, and that's this one, Play the Honky Tonks. It's recently been covered by Van Morrison with guest Elvin Bishop on guitar. It's on the new Van Morrison album, Somebody Tried to Sell Me a Bridge, and that's our cover of the week. Marie Adams, the original from 1952, followed by Van Morrison, Play the Honky Tonks.

The Saturday Night Blues cover of the week, Play the Honky Tonks, covered there by Van Morrison with Alvin Bishop on guitar. And we started with the 1952 original by Marie Adams. Next up, a song popularized by B.B. King is called Don't Answer the Door. This new version on a posthumously released self-titled album by Mike Finnegan. Mike Finnegan was a master Hammond B3 player who recorded with Jimi Hendrix, Bonnie Raitt, Joe Cocker, Stephen Stills, Taj Mahal, Maria Muldaur, Leonard Cohen, and many, many more. He passed away in 2021 while working on this album. It's just been released. This is Mike Finnegan with Don't Answer the Door.

Don't Answer the Door, that version by the mighty Mike Finnegan, vocalist and Hammond B3 player. On CBC Music's Saturday Night Blues, I'm Holger Peterson. Chuck Jackson is the frontman for Downchild. In 2012, his group Chuck Jackson's Big Bad Blues Band put out an album called A Cup of Joe. It's a tribute album to Big Joe Turner. And from it, here's the Doc Pomus tune, Boogie Woogie Country Girl.

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Oh, shake your boogie. 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

0: Both of those last two tracks were recorded in 1947. We just heard a Sonny Boy Williamson, a number one with Shake Your Boogie. Before that, He's a Real Gone Guy, Nelly Lutcher. On CBC Music Saturday Night Blues, I'm Holger Peterson. Just before we check out this next call, I want to let you know that we love to hear from you and to play your blues requests. 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The number is 780-468-2399. 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
1: Hi, Olga. This is Mike from Ontario. I have a story about how I was introduced to Taj Mahal. In 1968, I was in my first year at university, and I had a friend in my class who had played guitar in a high school band. He was particularly interested in blues guitar, which I wasn't aware of, and he introduced me to the music of Paul Butterfield and some other blues bands. Another friend had immigrated to Canada with his parents from North India. His father was very interested in music, particularly North Indian music, and he used to sing ghazals, which are their folk songs, I guess is the right word. His dad was trying to build a library of Indian records, so he joined the Columbia Record Club, which sold LPs by mail order. I don't think they supplied much information, and he just had a small image of the album cover and the name of the artist and the album. My friend's dad saw the album titled Taj Mahal and decided to include it in his monthly order. He must have been surprised when he put the album on the turntable and heard Leaving Trunk. The next time my friend went home for a visit, he came back with an almost unused copy of Taj Mahal's first album. He played it for us, and we all loved it. It is still one of my favorite albums. Could you maybe play the first cut, Leaving Trunk, as that was the first song I ever heard by Taj? Thanks, Holger. Love your show, and I've learned so much from it. Bye.

A Blues Line request for Taj Mahal with Jesse Ed Davis on guitar, and that was Leavin' Trunk. Call anytime, leave me a message. The number is 780-468-2399. We love to play your requests and hear your blues stories. Once again, 780-468-2399. Next up, the Toronto band Cameo Blues. This is called Gasoline.

0: Eric Bibb from his latest album. It's called One Mississippi. We heard Muddy Waters. Hamilton's Harrison Kennedy before that with One Dog Barkin', and we started with Cameo Blues' Gasoline. On CBC Music's Saturday Night Blues, I'm Holger Peterson. Back in 1983, Albert King and Stevie Ray Vaughan did a TV show together in Hamilton. The TV show was called In Session. A CD and DVD from that TV show was available. Stevie Ray Vaughan was 29 years old at the time. Albert King was 60. From the In Session recording, here they are with Don't Lie to Me.
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1: Recorded in Hamilton's TV station CHCH back in 1983. Stevie Ray Vaughan and Albert King together, Don't Lie to Me. And that's just about it for tonight's show. In addition to catching Saturday Night Blues on CBC Music, you can also listen on your own schedule. 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

0: Chris Martin is the recording engineer and producer of Saturday Night Blues. I'm Holger Peterson, and we hope you're having a wonderful weekend.
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8: Well, hello. We find our center on SNJ tonight with relaxation therapy from Ex Miranda, electric relaxation from A Tribe Called Quest, chillin' with Evan Shea, getting mindful with Uyemi, and ultimately able to breathe again with Alison Shearer. But first, Lori Cullen covers Suzanne Vega with Solitude Standing.

toured with Suzanne Vega and have heard her perform that song many times. That was a beautiful cover by Lori Cullen of Solitude Standing. I'm Lila Bialy, your host on Saturday Night Jazz. Here's a song Toronto's ex-Miranda wrote with one simple intention: to help herself and others relax and let go of negative thoughts. I could use a little bit of that in my life right now. Ex-Miranda shares her relaxation therapy.

Music from A Tribe Called Quest. That was Electric Relaxation. Here's a track that comes from Evan Shea's debut as a solo artist. Here, the Montreal-based saxophonist, composer, and producer was influenced by post-pandemic emotions, the turmoil of events in the U.S., and the 1971 movie Vanishing Point. Each track is accompanied by an animation that features the film's iconic white 1970 Dodge Challenger, the vehicle that takes Vanishing Point's countercultural antihero on his escape route from life in society. Through this music, Evan is shedding light on the same questions that film was asking more than five decades back. From his release, New Normal, Evan takes you chillin'.

We're getting mindful with Ooyemi. I'm Lila Bialy, and now that we've had a moment for mindfulness, let's continue to focus on our breath. Here to guide us on a musical meditation of sorts with A View from Above, that's the name of the album, Alison Shearer helps us breathe again, featuring Miranda Joan on vocals.

the human voice. That is magical music from Esperanza Spalding. Triangle Formula One, spelled F-O-R-M-W-E-L-A. I'm Lila Bialy, bringing you healing jazz on Saturday night. Known as Mama Africa, Zanzile Miriam Makeba truly was a spokesperson for the continent. The South African singer, songwriter, and actress used her platform to campaign against apartheid. Many of her songs were banned, and her music had to be distributed underground. We lost Miriam in 2008. With her tribute, Zanzile, the reimagination of Miriam Makeba, the vocalist Somi celebrates Miriam's extraordinary life and legacy. To kick off a trio of songs dedicated to bells, Somi sings Ring Bell, Ring Bell.

The low end of the piano tolling like a bell. That was Ring the Bells by Thelma de Freitas. Nina Simone is not only a jazz icon, she is known throughout the world for her unrelenting advocacy and activism. The Bosnian-German DJ Solomon feels Nina is one of the few artists who truly transcend time. Earlier this year, to mark what would have been Nina's 70th birthday, Verve launched a series of remixes beginning with Solomon's. Here's what he's done with Nina's music as, together, they take care of business. Holy-

moving together in beautiful synchronicity. That was Sprawling Space featuring Mike Murley on sax. I'm Lila Bialy, and you're listening to Saturday Night Jazz on CBC Music. Detroit, Michigan is one of the closest cities to the Canadian-American border, and that's where Oscar Peterson recorded the live album you're about to hear. The time was August of 1960. The place was Baker's Keyboard Lounge, which started off as a lunchtime sandwich restaurant that opened in 1933. The year after that, the Baker family's son, Clarence, started booking jazz pianists to come in and entertain patrons. I think that's amazing. Within a few more years, Clarence had taken over the restaurant altogether, and he started to bring in pianists from outside of Detroit, like Art Tatum, Dave Brubeck, and eventually Oscar Peterson. Joined here by Ray Brown on bass and Ed Thigpen on drums, the OP Trio are Supposin'.

That moment when the audience becomes a member of the band, clapping along in perfect rhythm, which doesn't always happen. That was the great Louis Armstrong with Hello Dolly Live. The Puerto Rican or New Yorican bassist Carlos Enriquez put together an all-star big band for his latest release, Monk Con Clave. It's a tribute to Thelonious Monk, rooted in Afro-Caribbean rhythms and New York's unique history. The project features members of the Jazz at Lincoln Center Orchestra, including multi-Grammy winner Gonzalo Rubalcaba, Pedro Martinez, Robert Rodriguez, and others. This next track is a reflection of the people Carlos looks up to, Tito Puente, Machito, Chico O'Farrell, heroes from Afro-Cuban and Afro-Puerto Rican culture. The Carlos Enriquez Big Band performs Who Knows?

Music there from Imaginario. That was Flamenco Drums. I'm Lila Bialy, and you're listening to Saturday Night Jazz on CBC Music. The Montreal-based saxophonist, composer, and educator Rémi Bolduc is not only known for four decades of brilliant jazz artistry, he also designed three saxophone models for the instrument company Expression. Rémi's latest release features what he calls his groove quintet from their self-titled album, Le Bolduc Groove Quintet Play, Ballade pour Chantelle.

Oh, what a great arrangement. Featuring the vocals of Claire Martin, that was Jason Spicy G Goldman's arrangement of I Concentrate on You. And that's what we're doing this hour on Saturday Night Jazz. I'm Lila Vialli, your host on CBC Music. Ernesto Cervini's uplifting album, Joy, was inspired by Louise Penny's New York Times best-selling book series centered on Inspector Gamache. For this project, Ernesto's goal was to compose music that captured the characters, landscapes, and relationships created by Louise and the embedded qualities of goodness, decency, courage, and love. Here's a tune Ernesto wrote for a character featured in every book in Louise Penny's Three Pines series. For you book and you music lovers, this is Myrna.

A funky version of the old classic Night and Day by the Black Madonna. That was something new. I'm Ayla Bialy, your host on Saturday Night Jazz. Antonio Carlos Jobim, the Brazilian legend, has long been one of my favorite composers. His body of work is so enormous, I keep discovering new tunes that just thrill my spirit. In a moment, you'll hear the pianist David Vireles share a track with the same name, but first, from their aptly titled new release, Spring, Tierney Sutton and Tamir Hendelman cover Jobim's Double Rainbow.

Oh, he's so talented. That was David Vireles with Double Rainbow. You're about to hear one of the only jazz big bands in the world that features exclusively Native and Indigenous musicians. Their debut album, under the direction of the vocalist Julia Keefe, is called Incarnadine. This track comes from the group's bassist, Mali Obomsawin. It's a haunting exploration of a Catholic hymn translated into the Abenaki language by an early French Jesuit missionary. Julia Keefe and the Indigenous big band perform Wawasin Tonda.

Something new there from David Smith on trumpet with his quintet. That was Pulse. Ben Markley has been working with most of the musicians in this ensemble for almost 10 years. His big band's new album is called Tuesday Morning Feeling, and it opens dramatically with this track. It's an original piece that speaks to the classic power and sound of the big band. Right off the top, you'll hear double stops from bassist David Wong that morph into a hard-grooving bass line. The band is ready to swing. You don't have to wait long for a brilliant vibraphone solo from Steve Nelson. And after another statement from the full group, you get treated to Ben's chops at the trumpeter. Terrell Stafford will have the final say. I hope you enjoy the Ben Markley Big Band as they tell the truth.

adding a little spice at the end. That was Conrad Herwig with Que Viva Barry. I'm Lila Bialy, and this is Saturday Night Jazz on CBC Music. Last month, Rachel Therrien took home the prize for Instrumental Solo Artist of the Year at the Folk Music Awards. In a moment, you'll hear Rachel in a stripped-down acoustic setting joined by her longtime collaborator and friend, the Spanish pianist Albert Marquez. The new project is called Dialogue Volume 2. With just two musicians together, Rachel says there's nowhere to hide. Every breath, every silence, every shift in energy matters. Here they are, Rachel Therrien and Albert Marquez, with Rachel's heartfelt tribute, Papa.

borrow from the magic fingers of Gonzalo Rubalcaba and his group Infantil. That was Infantil. I'm Lila Bialy here with jazz for your Saturday night on CBC Music. I grew up in North Vancouver, BC, and I can recall many days spent along the shores of the ocean. A favorite spot was West Vancouver's Ambleside Beach. There, I would explore seaweed and seashells. If there is ocean nearby, I do everything I can to get as close as possible. Even in the middle of a tropical monsoon. I did that in Florida last month. True story. In a moment, the tides are turning with guitarist Jocelyn Gould. But first, from her new album, Leap, Alyssa Allgood delights us in the sea.

That was Jocelyn Gould on guitar with Tides Are Turning. I'm Ila Bialy, and this is Saturday Night Jazz. Last week, we spun a track by the New Jazz Underground, a viral internet sensation. This group came together during the pandemic. They'd play outdoor public spaces and then uploaded videos to YouTube that really connected with viewers. The title of their new album, Hoodies, has a triple meaning. It's a direct nod to that type of sweater, a symbol of modern American life. These are musicians shaped by trap music, remix culture, the internet, and hype beast fashion. For the second meaning, you have to look at the etymology of the word hoodie. It's a modern derivative of hood and a relation of brotherhood, which is how this band sees themselves. Finally, this word acknowledges how young men of color in America are often wrongly judged

Oh, so funky and fun. That was Joe Webb with Curveball. I'm Ada Bialy, and this is Saturday Night Jazz on CBC Music. I love how the Calgary band Coda E describes their sound, a blend of alternative R&B that is both Bow Valley and modern metropolis. They combine their mutual love for modern groove with their connection to nature and mysticism, weaving songs that bump like slowed break beats and resonate like introspective jazz ballads. Here they are with Peace of Mind featuring K-Riz.

the silkiest of voices there from Joanna Majoko, who was a guest with the drummer Curtis Noah Saad, both of them originally from Winnipeg, now living in different places around the world, but New York for Curtis and various major cities for Joanna. She is a woman of the world. That was I'm Learning to Be Kind. Now that we've spent some time learning to be kind, let us not forget to be kind. That's what Anthony Fung wants to remind us with this tune from his album, What Does It Mean to Be Free?

To my ear, conjuring up the iconic sound of Jon Garbarek and Keith Jarrett, that was Dave Restivo with Phil Dwyer and the song Prayer for Human Kindness. So beautiful. I'm Lila Bialy, and this is Saturday Night Jazz. One of my favorite people, a longtime coach and mentor, likes to say that she and I married kindness. In other words, we are fortunate to have partners who are fundamentally kind. I'd like to know who inspired one of my all-time favorite modern jazz songs from the sublime album Angel Song. Kenny Wheeler shares his kind folk.

kind of voice you immediately recognize, Kurt Elling sang Endless Lawns. We're having fun playing with themes here on SNJ tonight as we connect one song to the next. So let's go from Endless Lawns to Tall Grass, a track from the latest release by The Olympians.

Music that to my ear tilts modern, mid-century modern, I should say. That was a soul jazz orchestra with Black Orchid. Earlier this year, a specialist treating me for post-traumatic brain injury suggested I eat an entire cup of blueberries per day. He said, if you can't manage that, just get a blueberry pill. What? Not for this BC born and bred girl. A cup of blueberries per day? Easy. Now, you may not know this, but British Columbia is the number one high bush blueberry growing region on the planet, with a single blueberry bush capable of producing up to 6,000 blueberries per year. They are our country's most exported fruit. Let's hear it for the blueberry. That's the title of this fresh track from the artist Harrison, so why not pour yourself a bowl and have a listen? I'm Lila Bialy, and I hope to see you again next week, same time, same place.

The Mandingo style takes a strong back and total breath control. If properly mastered, one's skin becomes impervious to swords, spears, and fire, even bullets. Ultimately, one becomes...

I guess I didn't know. I guess I didn't know.

guess I didn't know. I guess I didn't know. I guess I didn't know. I guess I didn't know. I guess I didn't know. I guess I didn't know. I guess I didn't know. I guess I didn't. I guess I didn't. I guess I didn't. I guess I didn't. I guess I didn't know.

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I'm just a child in your arms, watch me turn and run. I am not the one you're dreaming of.

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0: From CBC News, The World This Hour, I'm Claude Feig. A Canadian isolating in British Columbia has tested positive for the Andes strain of the hantavirus. It still needs to be confirmed by a national microbiology lab in Winnipeg. Health officials say the patient developed symptoms on Thursday. Sheehan Desjardins reports.
1: This is not what we hoped for, but it is what we planned for.
2: Despite BC's provincial health officer, Dr. Bonnie Henry, hoping the Andes strain of hantavirus didn't make it to Canada.
1: The test on the individual who had these mild symptoms was positive.
2: A person in their 70s from Yukon and one of the four Canadians flown back to Canada just last week after being stuck aboard the cruise ship at the center of the deadly outbreak.
1: The symptoms remain mild at this point, and they are still in hospital, in isolation, being monitored.
2: Their partner is being monitored in hospital too. So is one other Canadian. Henry says the risk to the public is still low. Hantavirus isn't like COVID-19.
1: It remains one that we do not consider to have pandemic potential.
2: Sheehan Desjardins, CBC News, Toronto.
0: Ebola outbreaks in the Democratic Republic of Congo and Uganda are raising concerns around the world. The World Health Organization has declared the outbreaks a public health emergency of international concern. Currently, there are more than 300 suspected cases. The CBC's Anna Cunningham reports from London.
3: At least 80 people have died from this suspected Ebola outbreak. We're hearing that the World Health Organization is very concerned about this. They've identified a rare strain of Ebola, the Bundibugyo. At the moment, it has no vaccine. So that is really a deepening concern. Let's take a listen to virologist from Manitoba University, Jason Kindrachuk. He has worked on Ebola in the DRC.
4: There's a real need right now to figure out how many people have been not diagnosed yet, how far the virus has reached, and how quickly this can get contained.
3: We're hearing that there are no emergency screening centers set up, and it is difficult to isolate people in rural communities. The World Health Organization wants a message to get out. It is urgently trying to get to these locations where there have been confirmed cases. Anna Cunningham, CBC News, London.
0: Incumbent Louisiana Senator Bill Cassidy has been knocked out of his state's Republican primary. Challenger Julia Letlow advanced to a June runoff alongside John Fleming, heavily capitalizing on an endorsement from Donald Trump. Trump targeted Cassidy for voting to convict him during his second impeachment trial. In his concession speech, Cassidy took a direct swipe at the president's rhetoric.
5: Sometimes it doesn't turn out the way you want it to, but you don't pout. You don't whine. You don't claim the election was stolen. You don't find a reason why. You don't manufacture some excuse.
0: The decisive Republican runoff is set for June 27th. To the Stanley Cup playoffs, there will be a Game 7 in the Eastern Conference Series between Buffalo and Montreal. The Sabres thrashed the Habs 8-3 in Game 6 in Montreal last night, scoring 7 straight goals to seal the deal. Canadiens head coach Martin St-Louis says they still believe they can win the series.
6: I mean, I feel like we've been good at bouncing forward, and that's what we intend to do, you know. Wasn't our best tonight.
0: Game 7 is in Buffalo Monday night. The winner will face the Carolina Hurricanes in the Eastern Conference Finals. The All-Canadian National Lacrosse League Final resumes tonight in Halifax. The hometown Thunderbirds host the Toronto Rock in Game 2 of their best-of-three series. The Rock won Game 1 13-11 in Hamilton on Friday night. If a third game is necessary, it'll be played in Hamilton next Saturday. And that is your World This Hour. For CBC News, I'm Claude Feig.
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12: Hey, good morning. It's bright and early on a long weekend on Sunday. So why don't we start gentle and soft? This one is Bad, Bad, Not Good. And Charlotte Day Wilson with Sleeper.

Bad, bad, not good. And Charlotte Day Wilson, that one's sleeper. Why don't we continue with the Charlottes? This one is Charlotte Gardin with The Way We Touch.

From her album, This Music May Contain Hope, that's Ray with Skin and Bones. She has just been cast in her first feature film, and it's not a small one. The film Lineage is going to star French actress Isabelle Huppert, and it comes out in about a year from now. This is Mornings on CBC Music. Your next track brings together the really romantic voice of Hozier with the crowd stomp of Mumford & Sons. When I heard that this was coming together, I didn't even know how these two fit on the same musical page. But they are not the only twinkling stars on the track. You've got the Nationals' Aaron Dessner as well. The song Rubber Band Man is about the bouncing back and forth that some folks in relationships can do. I'm in, I'm out, I'm in, no, I'm out. Maybe you know somebody like that. Maybe you've loved somebody like that. This is Rubber Band Man from Hozier and Mumford & Sons.

Donovan Woods, Burn That Bridge on CBC Music. Hey, good morning. I'm Saroja. I remember chatting with your next musician a few years ago about her most important lesson ever. JJ Wild, this moment happened to her when she was still in school. She was studying singing at college, and she was resolutely told across the board by her teachers that she did not have a good voice. They said her style was lazy, that her voice was too low, it had too much gravel and whiskey in it. But JJ was determined to sing. She had this dream and she wanted to keep it. So she started looking at artists like Janis Joplin and Amy Winehouse, those low-voiced growlers, the unconventional voices, the raspy, the rough, the rattling. And it turns out in that musical world, her voice is considered totally golden. This is JJ Wild with Takes Me Back.

A little early morning swagger, Yukon Blonde with Get Precious on CBC Music. Your next artist is a political storyteller. Nema Hassan makes music as Nemesis. She is a Palestinian-Canadian artist, and she says she is the least welcome guest at any dinner party. And this is because she wants to talk about the most sensitive politics of our moment. She wants to talk about the Middle East. She wants to talk about her refugee experience. She wants to talk about what it was like growing up in Canada wearing hijab. And these are really difficult times for a conversation across political beliefs, across religious beliefs. So you might be in these really divisive arguments in your life right now, and keeping every thought to yourself seems to be one of the only ways to survive. But this artist has decided to go in the other direction, to lay everything bare, knowing that you might not agree with her in whole or even in part. But this is an invitation to just know her. She thinks that this is the way that music can help us in divisive times. The music is really vulnerable. The lyricism is very delicate and introspective. So all of her humanity and her insecurities and her fears are just laid out for you. This is Nemesis with Delusion.

Oh, I love that twinkle right there at the end. That was Wolf Castle with Jamila and a track called The Water. This is Mornings on CBC Music. I'm going to take you to the west coast of Canada. Kaylee Watts grew up in a beautiful green community called the Bellicoola River. So this is in the Great Bear Rainforest, and it's a place where the past and the present meet in this tangle, this mythical, wonderful place that she calls home. This is Kaylee Watts with East Wind.

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Every weekday, 6 to 9 a.m. Oh, and a cup of coffee. 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

Neil Young, so romantic. That was Harvest Moon on CBC Music. I'm going to play you something very different next, kind of an alarm clock track. It comes from Swedish pop diva Robin, and it comes from an album where she's reflecting on parenthood, because for her, that has been a solo path. She decided to freeze her eggs at the age of 34 and opt for single parenthood. There was a glitch along the way. COVID hit. The eggs were in the U.S. She was in Europe, so that put her on a bit of a roller coaster. She says she went through IVF several times and all of the heartbreak that can happen in that wait-and-see moment. So she found being pregnant with a little boy also brought all these thoughts about this choice to be a single parent. Suddenly, she was wondering how this child would have a male role model. So motherhood has been, in her words, an existential experience. And that makes up the backbone of her new album, Sexistential. There's so many moments about motherhood and single parenting, but it's not done in lilting love songs. This music is vibrant and sexual and whole. This is Robin with Talk to Me.

0: That's Stella with Up, Up, and Away. This is Mornings on CBC Music. We are just getting started on this long weekend Sunday playlist, so why don't you stick around? Your CBC News is next, and then I'm going to meet you right back here.
1: From CBC News, the world this hour, I'm Claude Fague. Concerns around the world are growing after the World Health Organization issued its highest global alert due to Ebola. Outbreaks of the deadly disease have triggered public health emergencies in Congo and Uganda. But the WHO says it does not meet the criteria for a pandemic emergency. Freelance reporter Michael Baleke is in Kampala.
2: The World Health Organization has declared this a public health emergency of international concern. But importantly, WHO is stressing this is not a pandemic and there is no recommendation for border closures or travel bans. The concern is really about mobilizing international support and putting neighboring countries on high alert because of the cross-border movement involved in this outbreak. WHO says the outbreak is being driven by the Bundibugyo strain of Ebola, which is more complicated because there are currently no approved vaccines or treatments specifically for this strain. On the ground, the epicenter remains the Ituri province, that is in the eastern side of the Democratic Republic of Congo near the Ugandan border. There are also about 250 suspected cases. Among these, 80 people are believed to have died from Ebola across several zones in this area. Michael Baleke for CBC News in Kampala.
1: At least four people are dead following one of the largest Ukrainian overnight drone attacks against Russia since the war began. Russian air defenses reportedly intercepted hundreds of drones, including dozens targeted directly at the capital city of Moscow. Debris from the strikes damaged residential high-rises and wounded at least 12 people near a major oil refinery. We're learning more details about terrorism offenses linked to a shooting outside the U.S. consulate in Toronto back in March. U.S. prosecutors say Iranian proxies were behind at least two shooting attacks in the city. Canadian officials treated the case as a major national security investigation from the very start, leading to an extensive RCMP investigation. New court documents revealed the plot also targeted local synagogues, exposing a coordinated foreign-funded campaign operating on Canadian soil. 27-year-old singer Dara has secured the first-ever Eurovision win for Bulgaria. The competition was held in Vienna amidst boycotts over the war in Gaza. Israel came in second, and to the disappointment of many, the UK came in last. Dominic Valaitis has more.
3: This is Bulgaria's first ever Eurovision title. Pop star Dara and her dance anthem Banga Ranga, the clear winner in both the jury and public vote. The 27-year-old was left stunned by her win.
4: This is unbelievable. I don't even know what's going on right now.
3: Less energetic but far more controversial was Israel's entry. In a final overshadowed by five countries boycotting the contest over Gaza, Noam Betan's love song, Michelle, went on to secure second place. Meanwhile, it was another disastrous year for the UK. Look Mum, No Computers, 1, 2, 3 came in last. A devastating result for the artist whose real name is Sam Battle. In the end, the night was Bulgaria's to celebrate. As the winner, it gets to host next year's Eurovision. The big question is whether it can afford to. Dominic Valaitis for CBC News, Bristol, England.
1: And finally,
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1: Shania Twain is taking over Las Vegas tonight. The Canadian icon is hosting country music's biggest party, the Academy of Country Music Awards, for the first time. For the second year in a row, female artists lead the nominations. Georgia breakout star Megan Maroney tops the list with 9. Miranda Lambert is close behind with 8. Twain also has announced a new album, Little Miss Twain, and a possible upcoming tour. And that is your world this hour. For CBC News, I'm Claude Fague.
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0: Hey, good morning. Let's start this hour of music with Miley Cyrus. This one is End of the World.

Miley Cyrus with End of the World at this start of the morning. I'm Saroja, and it is the long weekend. I'm going to play you a really exciting artist out of Ottawa. Talk has got one of the best voices in up-and-coming music right now. He has played live shows. He's got millions of streams on his songs. He's toured with the Lumineers, with Shania Twain, with Imagine Dragons. From Ottawa, this is Talk with Time Machine.

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1: I was distracted and in traffic. I didn't feel it when the earthquake happened, but it really got me thinking. Were you out drinking? 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

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But if the world was ending, you'd come over, right? You'd come over and you'd stay the night.

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1: That's about trying to find love in the chaos. That was J.P. Sachs and Julia Michaels. They made that when they were a couple. The track is called If the World Was Ending. And running away from the anxiety that so many of us are feeling at this moment in time makes up the backbone of your next track. We're headed into the warm glow of Amal. This is a song from The Strokes. It's all about the distraction of shiny, pretty things. And it's about how easy we find it to look at those shiny, pretty things in front of us instead of the reality of this bigger world we've built around us. The music itself is really bright and bouncy, but the message here is really open to interpretation, that we are these restless, hazy souls feeling shame, and all we want is something, a miracle, a magic to carry us away.

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A song of friendship. That was Holly Humberstone and Muna with Into Your Room. This is Mornings on CBC Music. I'm going to take you back in time for a moment. The track that you're about to hear, well, the last time we heard from this band was 2009. It was the golden era of Eminem and Jay-Z. Lil Wayne was on the rise. If this really helps you put it into context, it was at a time when Kanye could do no wrong. So Clips was this duo in the middle of this musical moment, Pusha T and Malice. They were hip-hop royalty. They released the album Till the Casket Drops, and then they ceased to exist. Pusha T goes on to this big solo career. He begins that big ascent. Malice takes a very spiritual path and spends years on faith and prayer. But last summer, 16 years later, the hiatus ends and they come back together for a release, Let God Sort 'Em Out. And there's another star in the mix here. You've got Pharrell Williams joining them on this track. So it's that magical touch that makes the music feel very much of the now. So you got this trio of 70s babies making hip hop that doesn't belong only to the kids. This is Clips with Ebida.

Baby Blue Sound Crew. You can hear Sean Paul there. Julie Black on that track with Cardi as well. That was Money Jane on CBC Music. We're going to go for something a little sweeter now. It is the long weekend. Maybe you're waking up for a big brunch. This one is Hozier with Too Sweet.

Alyssa P with her song of strength. That one was Arnak. I saw her perform that live once, and it was almost like she had elevated herself to some other kind of spiritual realm. There's a lot of spirit reckoning in that track. This is Mornings on CBC Music. I'm Saroja Coelho. I'm going to play you a track from Luval next. This one's Love Language.

0: That's Lennon Stella. I love that Cuban beat that she has in there. That track's Fancy. And that is a world away from the music she used to make in her sister's song duo. She used to be part of Lennon and Maisie alongside her sister, Maisie Stella. Here, just in a totally different musical world. This is Mornings on CBC Music. In a moment, I'm going to play you some out of space music from SZA. But first, you're going to head to your news, and then I'll meet you right back here.
1: From CBC News, the world this hour, I'm Claude Feig. A Canadian isolating in British Columbia has tested presumptive positive for the Andes strain of hantavirus. It still needs to be confirmed by a national microbiology lab in Winnipeg. Health officials say the patient developed symptoms on Thursday. Sheehan Desjardins reports.
2: This is not what we hoped for, but it is what we planned for.
3: Despite BC's provincial health officer, Dr. Bonnie Henry, hoping the Andes strain of hantavirus didn't make it to Canada.
2: The test on the individual who had these mild symptoms was positive.
3: A person in their 70s from Yukon and one of the four Canadians flown back to Canada just last week after being stuck aboard the cruise ship at the center of the deadly outbreak.
2: The symptoms remain mild at this point, and they are still in hospital, in isolation, being monitored.
3: Their partner is being monitored in hospital too. So is one other Canadian. Henry says the risk to the public is still low. Hantavirus isn't like COVID-19.
2: It remains one that we do not consider to have pandemic potential.
3: Sheehan Desjardins, CBC News, Toronto.
1: The FBI has arrested a 32-year-old man, Iraqi national Mohammed Bakir Saad Dawood al-Saadi. He's accused of plotting at least 18 terror attacks across the U.S., Europe, and Canada. And that includes plotting a firebomb attack outside of a bank in Amsterdam and a shooting at the U.S. consulate in Toronto, as well as a stabbing in London. The CBC's Mark Carcasol reports.
4: Sounds like this 32-year-old Iraqi national, according to U.S. authorities, is behind multiple attacks, at least two in Canada, and close to 20, they allege, in Europe. In Canada, the most notable one would be the shooting attack outside the U.S. consulate in Toronto, where authorities allege that people got out of a white Honda CRV, fired shots at the building, and fled the scene. That happened on March 10th. They also allege that al-Saadi was part of an attack on a synagogue somewhere in Canada. They don't give specifics, though. And we do know that here in Canada, there have been several of these attacks. In March, specifically, the same month as the U.S. consulate attack, there were three in the Toronto area. They don't necessarily specify which one they believe al-Saadi was connected with. But they also believe that he is a high-ranking part of, if not leading, several Iranian regime proxy groups in various attacks around the world. Mark Carcasol, CBC News, Toronto.
1: Incumbent Louisiana Senator Bill Cassidy has been knocked out of his state's Republican primary. Challenger Julia Letlow advanced to a June runoff alongside John Fleming, heavily capitalizing on an endorsement from U.S. President Donald Trump. Trump targeted Cassidy for voting to convict him during his second impeachment trial. In his concession speech, Cassidy took a direct swipe at the president's rhetoric.
5: Sometimes it doesn't turn out the way you want it to. But you don't pout, you don't whine, you don't claim the election was stolen, you don't find a reason why. You don't manufacture some excuse.
1: The decisive Republican runoff is set for June 27th. To the Stanley Cup playoffs, there'll be a Game 7 in the Eastern Conference Series between Buffalo and Montreal. The Sabres thrashed the Habs 8-3 in Game 6 in Montreal last night, scoring seven straight goals to salt it away. Canadiens head coach Martin St-Louis says they still believe they can win the series.
6: I mean, I feel like we've been good at bouncing forward, and that's what we intend to do, you know. Wasn't our best tonight.
1: Game 7 is in Buffalo on Monday. The winner will move on to face the Carolina Hurricanes. And the All-Canadian National Lacrosse League final resumes tonight in Halifax. The hometown Thunderbirds will host the Toronto Rock in Game 2 of their best-of-three series. The Rock won Game 1 13-11 in Hamilton on Friday night. If a third game is necessary, it will be played in Hamilton next Saturday. And that is your World This Hour. For CBC News, I'm Claude Feig.
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0: Hey, good morning. Let's keep the music rolling with this one from SZA. This is Saturn.

The glorious sounds of SZA. That one's Saturn waking you up on this long weekend. Well, we are coming back down to earth and headed to a beloved city among many, many musicians. There are so many musical love poems about the city of Texas, but Choosin' Texas has become one of the biggest ever. Ella Langley's song is all over the place right now. It's full of the slide guitars and the two steps that you would expect. The song itself is really tender and heartfelt. It's a really sweet way to wake up on a Sunday on a long weekend. This is Ella Langley with Choosin' Texas.

That song is so much fun with all those hilarious tongue-in-cheek lyrics. That was Kacey Musgraves with Dry Spell on CBC Music. Hey, I'm Saroja. It's almost time for Under the Covers. And today's is about a perfect day.

This is such an earnest song from the heart of the rock world. Well, just wait until you hear Lou Reed's classic in the hands of the great Al Green, a really soulful remake coming up in a few songs. First, you've got Cat Clyde. This one's Wild One.

0: 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And it's time to get under the covers.
1: Lou Reed lived a true rock and roll life, but also a life of dependency. Drugs and alcohol, they were no secret in his life. In fact, he often came to studio heavily, heavily under the influence. And that's captured in a lot of his music, that sound of the turbulence. Sometimes his words would slur. He'd create these really erratic rhythms. He'd kind of phase in and phase out. So it was a huge surprise when he dropped this absolutely heart open love song.

Oh, I just love this love song with the cracked voice and this sort of gazing into somebody else's eyes musically. Perfect Day is this really optimistic song. It's about a perfect day with Lou Reed's partner. Slow piano, you've got that wonderful ballad feeling about it. There are scenes about drinking sangria in the park or cozying up in a cinema somewhere. It sounds like the plot of a romantic film. And Lou Reed wrote this after spending a really lovely day in New York City in Central Park with his fiance at the time. And some folks thought this was not about his partner at all, but about a love affair with heroin. And that's how it ended up in the film Trainspotting, soundtracking a moment of overdose. So could be. These lyrics are really open to interpretation. If you're a romantic, it goes one way. If you're a bit of a pessimist, then maybe it goes the other way. But there is no doubt about Al Green's interpretation. He recorded this cover in Memphis. He recruited the talents of the High Rhythm Section, which was a house band that he loved working with in the 70s. And they approached this whole thing with such warmth and romance. Al Green sees Lou Reed's track as this moment of love purity, the best day ever.

Oh, Al Green making magic out of Lou Reed's rock classic, Perfect Day. And that was Under the Covers. I hope you have a perfect day today. We are in the midst of a long weekend. I hope you've got your feet up. And if you haven't, if you are on shift while everybody is relaxing at home, then let us be your musical best friends this morning. I'm going to follow that one with a track from Alessia Cara. This one's Dead Man.

Burning Love. That was Shawnee Kish and Jamie Fine. If you follow Jamie Fine online, she is going through a huge breakup right now. She's written a ton of music about her then fiance. They've just broken up, and they've done it in this really public way where they're talking to people on Instagram about how hard it is to break up and that they're still really good friends. It's quite beautiful, but it's also just so exposed. It's a very 21st century way to break apart from your partner. This is Mornings on CBC Music. Arkells are next. Joining up here with Group Love, this one's Ride.

That's Adele. What a beautiful voice. That one's Oh My God on CBC Music. We've got some big swagger coming in this next track. This one's all about getting through and getting by. This is Talib Kweli.

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Every weekday, 6 to 9 a.m. Oh, and a cup of coffee. 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

Jordan Rakai, that was Easy to Love. I don't know if you can hear it, but there's a bit of a tribute to D'Angelo in that music. If D'Angelo is not a musician who was on your radar, he kind of rewrote the neo-soul sound movement in the 1990s. He paired his R&B with all kinds of funk and jazz and hip-hop. And then in October, he passed away, pancreatic cancer. He was only 51 years old, so a lot of heartbreak in the world of music. So if we go from someone he inspired to someone he loved and who inspired him, this one is a tribute to his all-time hero, Prince. And you can hear the influence of the Purple One in this music. It's called Untitled, and it has this wonderful, magical formula, the sensual music sound, the slow burn seduction, so musical torch being passed on. This is D'Angelo with Untitled.

0: Tell me you don't hear Prince in that one. D'Angelo with Untitled. You have yourself a fabulous long weekend. It's been so great waking up with you. Your CBC News is next.
1: From CBC News, the world this hour, I'm Claude Fage. Ebola outbreaks in the Democratic Republic of Congo and Uganda are raising concerns around the world. The World Health Organization has declared the outbreaks a public health emergency of international concern. Currently, there are more than 300 suspected cases. The CBC's Anna Cunningham reports from London.
2: At least 80 people have died from this suspected Ebola outbreak. We're hearing that the World Health Organization is very concerned about this. They've identified a rare strain of Ebola, the Bundibugyo. At the moment, it has no vaccine. So that is really a deepening concern. Let's take a listen to virologist from Manitoba University, Jason Kindrachuk. He has worked on Ebola in the DRC.
3: There's a real need right now to figure out how many people have been not diagnosed yet, how far the virus has reached, and how quickly this can get contained.
2: We're hearing that there are no emergency screening centres set up, and it is difficult to isolate people in rural communities. The World Health Organization wants a message to get out. It is urgently trying to get to these locations where there have been confirmed cases. Anna Cunningham, CBC News, London.
1: Samples from a Canadian traveler who was on the hantavirus-stricken cruise ship have been sent to the National Microbiology Laboratory in Winnipeg. The new round of testing comes after a man in his 70s received a presumptive positive result. He's among four passengers who left the ship last week and have been under quarantine in British Columbia. Dozens of other low-risk and high-risk contacts nationwide are actively being monitored. We're learning new details about terrorism offenses linked to a shooting outside the U.S. consulate in Toronto back in March. U.S. prosecutors say Iranian proxies were behind at least two shooting attacks in the city. Canadian officials treated the case as a major national security investigation from the very start, leading to an extensive RCMP investigation. New court documents revealed the plot also targeted local synagogues, exposing a coordinated foreign-funded campaign operating on Canadian soil.
4: Man, I feel like a woman.
1: Shania Twain is taking over Las Vegas tonight. The Canadian icon is hosting country music's biggest party, the 61st Academy of Country Music Awards. Twain, the Timmins, Ontario native, is hosting the gala for the very first time. For the second year in a row, a female artist leads all the nominations. Georgia breakout star Megan Maroney tops the list with 9. Miranda Lambert is close behind with 8. The Montreal Canadiens are the last Canadian team standing in the Stanley Cup playoffs. They'll have one more shot to keep playing when they face off with the Sabres in Buffalo tomorrow night, and hopeful of scoring lots of goals with pucks that are produced in Quebec. Natalie Wakesell explains.

0: St. Jerome, raw ingredients are mixed together and then carefully molded into individual discs. Those blank pucks are then shipped to Sherbrooke in southern Quebec, where the official logos are carefully printed on.
1: So you're seeing the cleaned raw pucks going onto the silk screen machine.
0: Anita Chandon is with in Glasgow, the company that's behind the printing. As she walks around a fast-moving conveyor belt, she explains the machine applies the logo layer after layer. Chandon says NHL teams can go through dozens of pucks in a single game, so the printing process has to go fast, especially during the playoffs. Logos need to be updated every time a team is eliminated.
2: 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For CBC News, I'm Claude Fahey.
3: Good morning, and welcome to Choral Concert. I'm your host, Frédérica Petitum. Glad to have you with me for 2 hours of soothing music for choirs here on CBC Music. Today, I'll take you to Copenhagen for a meditation concert given by the Danish National Vocal Ensemble. An escape from the hustle and bustle of daily life. That's coming up in hour two of the show. I'll also sample the latest album from the Vocesate Foundation Choir. They sing music by their composer-in-residence, Taylor Scott Davis. Plus, there'll be selections from the King's Singers, the Elmer Eisler Singers, and the Montreal Symphony Orchestra Chorus. But to begin, a lovely poem by James Joyce, set to music by Erik Eschenvalls. It depicts a young woman strolling through a meadow. The final stanza is especially beautiful. And where the skies a pale blue cup over the laughing land, my love goes lightly holding up her dress with dainty hand. Here are Desmond Early and the Choral Scholars of University College Dublin. The cellist is Martin Johnson.

Aw, they sound like they're really nice kids. Linda Beaupre and the Guelph Children's Singers. That was Eleanor Daly's arrangement of a Newfoundland folk song, Blooming Bright Star of Belle Isle. The pianist was Alison McNeil. Earlier, My Love is in a Light Attire, a poem by James Joyce set to music by Eric Eschenwald. Desmond Early led the Choral Scholars of University College Dublin and cellist Martin Johnson. From Ireland to Brazil now, you'll hear a guitar prelude by Heitor Villa-Lobos, arranged by Bob Chilcott. Villa-Lobos modeled his preludes on the music of Johann Sebastian Bach. He once said, "The music of Bach is without a doubt the most sacred gift to the world of art." At the same time, he was largely a self-trained musician who prided himself on incorporating Brazilian folk traditions into his classical compositions. He said the map of Brazil was his harmony textbook. I think you can hear both influences in this prelude in A minor. Harry Christopher's leads the 16. The guitarist is Kaori Muraji.

Music full of waves, ripples, and rapids. Song My Paddle Sings by Ruth Watson Henderson, based on a poem by E. Pauline Johnson. Lydia Adams led the Elmer Eisler Singers with Claire Preston on piano. This May long weekend, you might be taking your canoe out for the first paddle of the season. Just be mindful of black flies and don't forget the sunscreen. Before the Elmer Eisler Singers, you heard Harry Christopher's and the 16. They sang Bob Chilcott's arrangement of a prelude by Heitor Villa-Lobos, inspired by the music of J.S. Bach. Coming up this morning on Choral Concert, you'll hear one of Bach's motets sung by the choir of the Church of St. Andrew and St. Paul in Montreal. But right now, the latest album from the Voces Eight Foundation Choir. This is a group comprising the 8 members of Voces Eight, alongside the singers selected for their UK Scholars Program, 25 choristers altogether. The composer in residence is Taylor Scott Davis, and his music is the focus of this new album. You'll hear 2 highlights now, beginning with music from his choral suite To Sing of Love. Each movement is named with an adverb describing the act of loving. The first one is titled Effortlessly. It's based on a text by 13th century mystic Matilda of Magdeburg, describing a bird gliding through the air. He composed it in 2022 for the wedding of Barnaby Smith, and that's whom you'll hear now leading the Voces Eight Foundation Choir. This is Effortlessly by Taylor Scott Davis.

There will be rain-wet roses, stir of wings, and down the wood, a thrush that wakes and sings. Words by Siegfried Sassoon, music by Taylor Scott Davis, Idyll, the aptly named fifth movement from his Requiem. And earlier, Effortlessly, a piece he composed in 2022 for the wedding of Barnaby Smith. And that's whom you heard leading the Vogesate Foundation Choir and Orchestra. Taylor Scott Davis is their composer in residence. And those were highlights from their latest album. It's called I Carry Your Heart. You're listening to Choral Concert on CBC Music and CBC Listen. I'm your host, Frédérica Petitam. Some Renaissance music now from the pen of Josquin des Prez, sometimes called the Michelangelo of music for the genius of his compositions. He was so famous during his lifetime that after he died, publishers continued to put his name on works by other composers in order to make them sell. People would joke, now that Josquin is dead, he's putting out more music than when he was alive. One of his most famous pieces was his Missa Pange Lingua, composed near the end of his life around the year 1515. I've lined up the Sanctus movement for you now. Pay special attention to the way Josquin pairs the different sections of the choir. First, the sopranos and altos, and later, the tenors and basses. It's hauntingly beautiful. Here's a flawless performance by the 12 singers of Stile Antico.

Everyone who exalts himself shall be abased, and those who humble themselves shall be exalted. Advo-Per's take on the parable of the Pharisee and the tax collector from the New Testament book of Luke. Humility is greater than pride in the eyes of God. He originally wrote it for upper voices. You heard a tremendous performance by the King's Singers. Before that, music by Josquin des Prez, sung by the 12 voices of Stile Antico, who perform without a conductor. Still to come this morning on Choral Concert, highlights from Karl Orff's Carmina Burana. I'll also take you to Copenhagen for a meditation concert given by the Danish National Vocal Ensemble. But right now, music by J.S. Bach. His music is the focus of the annual Toronto Bach Festival coming up next weekend. It culminates in a concert of Bach cantatas taking place next Sunday afternoon, May 24th, at Eastminster United Church in Toronto. You'll find all the details at torontobachfestival.org. Well, here at Choral Concert, it's sort of a Bach Festival 52 weeks a year. It's hard to get enough. I've lined up one of his motets for you now. Come, Jesu, come for double choir. He wrote it for a funeral, but I've always loved how carefree the middle section sounds. Du bist der rechte Weg. You are the way, the truth, and the life. Bach fleshed out those words with a gentle compound meter and cascading vocal lines. It's impossible to be sad when you hear it. Here are Jean-Sébastien Vallée and the choir of the Church of St. Andrew and St. Paul in Montreal.

two choirs uniting for that final statement. Even if my life rushes toward its end, my soul is well prepared. Comme Jésus comme, a motet by J.S. Bach. Jean-Sébastien Vallée led the choir of the Church of St. Andrew and St. Paul. On continuo, cellist Eleanor Fry and harpsichordist Jonathan Oldengarm. Jonathan Oldengarm will be front and center at the Toronto Bach Festival coming up next weekend. He'll give an all-Bach organ recital at St. Andrew's Presbyterian Church next Saturday, May 23rd. If you live in the Greater Toronto area, I encourage you to check it out. 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I'm your host, Frédérica Petitum. The Edmonton Symphony Orchestra is gearing up for three performances of Karl Orff's Carmina Burana, always a crowd pleaser. Four different Edmonton choirs will join them on stage: Corora, Oran, Shumayela, and the Yavir Ukrainian Male Chorus of Edmonton. Performances take place next Friday, Saturday, and Sunday at the Winspear Center. Jean-Marie Zetouni will conduct. Go to winspearcenter.com for all the details. Here's a section from part one of Carmina Burana that puts the chorus squarely in the spotlight. Umf dem Anger, in the meadow.

Hey, indeed. The Montreal Symphony Orchestra and Chorus with a section from part one of Carmina Burana by Karl Orff. Premiered at Frankfurt Opera in 1937, it's been one of the most compelling box office hits ever since. That music will be performed at the second annual Montreal Summer Choral Academy, a week-long celebration of choral singing taking place in June at McGill University's Schulich School of Music. Workshops, panel discussions, concerts, and an academy choir open to singers and conductors of all backgrounds. There will be daily rehearsals with conductor Jean-Sébastien Vallée, culminating in a performance of Carmina Burana. If last year's edition was any indication, it'll be a lot of fun. To register for the Montreal Summer Choral Academy or to learn more about it, go to mcgill.ca/choral. 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I'm your host, Frédérica Petitum. Have you noticed how noisy our everyday life is becoming? Horns honking, sirens piercing the air, the constant buzz of electronics. And it's not just the noise. Is the persistent distractions, grim headlines, people entrenched in their beliefs, the fever pitch of hostility everywhere you turn. Sometimes it can feel impossible to even get a moment of peace. Well, if this state of affairs seems familiar to you, then you'll enjoy the centerpiece of today's show, a meditation concert given by the Danish National Vocal Ensemble. They're led by Latvian conductor Anastasia Kildiša, and for some of the pieces, you'll hear saxophonist Jeanette Balland. Their performance took place at the Church of Our Lady in Copenhagen, which was filled with soothing blue light throughout their concert. In the first set of music, you'll hear two pieces for unaccompanied voices by Danish composers, The Sun Begins to Glow by Christian Prestholm and The Agnus Dei from St. Knud's Mass by Peter Brun. There'll also be a brief piece for solo saxophone by Swedish composer Erlend von Koch, but they begin with an arrangement of a keyboard prelude from Book One of Bach's Well-Tempered Clavier. Per Ennevold adapted it for voices using the Adoramus Te text. Here are Anastasia Kildiša and the Danish National Vocal Ensemble with music for meditation.

Donae Nobis Pacem, A Plea for Peace in Our Fractured World. That was the closing movement from St. Canute's Mass by Danish composer Peter Bruun. Anastasia Kildisha led the Danish National Vocal Ensemble. This morning on Choral Concert, you're listening to highlights from their meditation concert, recorded live at the Church of Our Lady in downtown Copenhagen. Their goal was to show how music embraces us and shuts out everything else. There, in the middle of the music, we can find silence. Their performance continues now with a world premiere. You'll hear a meditation on a Latvian folk song by Alma Kalniņa, a young composer from Riga. The Danish National Vocal Ensemble is joined by saxophonist Jeanette Bland. Anastasia Kildisha conducts.

Yes, what a captivating arrangement. That was Anders Paulsen's take on the African-American spiritual Deep River, sung by the Danish National Vocal Ensemble. The saxophonist was Jeanette Balland. Earlier, you heard Billy Joel's And So It Goes, arranged for choir by Bob Chilcott, a welcome addition to any concert. They also sang a traditional Danish tune, In the Deep Quiet of the Forest, arranged by Jakob Højgaard. Anastasia Kildisha led this meditation concert, recorded live last October at the Church of Our Lady in Copenhagen. And I hope it worked its magic on you this morning here on Choral Concert. Thanks to Danish Public Radio and the European Broadcasting Union for sharing that recording with us today. Just a few minutes remaining, and I'll spend them with the music of Francis Poulenc. He visited the Cathedral of Rocamadour in southwest France, where there's a carved black statue of Mary. It dates from the 12th century, and people come from all over to see it. Being a composer and a person of faith, Poulenc decided to immortalize his experience in a piece for upper voices, Litanie à la Vierge Noire, Prayers to the Black Madonna. Here are the Cambridge Singers and the City of London Symphonia with John Rutter conducting.

Francis Poulenc, capturing what, for him, seems to have been a moving, almost mystical experience. Litanie à la Vierge Noire, prayers to the Black Madonna, his response to visiting the Cathedral of Rocamadour in southwest France and seeing the famous black walnut carving of Mary. John Ryder led the sopranos and altos of the Cambridge Singers and the City of London Symphonia. And that brings us to the end of Choral Concert for another week. Remember, if you're looking for more information about the music you've heard, visit CBC Listen. That's where you'll find our playlogs. You can also listen to previous episodes of the show while you're there. If you'd like to be in touch, our email address is choralconcert@cbc.ca. Don't be shy. We'd love to hear from you. The news is next here on CBC Music, and then stay tuned for In Concert with Paolo Pietropaolo. Today, he'll shine a spotlight on the famous Canadian soprano and conductor, Barbara Hannigan. There'll also be a recital given by the exciting young Canadian cellist, Luca Cozzi. Lots of wonderful music still to come here on CBC Music. I'm Frédérica Petitum. Thanks for spending part of your Sunday with me, and I'll speak to you again at the same time next week.

0: From CBC News, The World This Hour, I'm Kaz Boivin. Ebola outbreaks in the Democratic Republic of the Congo and Uganda are raising global alarm bells. The World Health Organization has declared them a public health emergency of international concern. At least 88 people have now died. There are more than 300 suspected cases, and there's no vaccine for this particular strain of the virus. Anna Cunningham has more.
1: We're hearing that the World Health Organization is very concerned about this. They've identified a rare strain.

0: of Ebola, the Bundibugyo. At the moment, it has no vaccine. So that is really a deepening concern. Let's take a listen to virologist from Manitoba University, Jason Kindrachuk. He has worked on Ebola in the DRC.
1: There's a real need right now to figure out how many people have been not diagnosed yet, how far the virus has reached, and how quickly this can get contained.
0: We're hearing that there are no emergency screening centres set up, and it is difficult to isolate people in rural communities. The World Health Organization wants a message to get out. It is urgently trying to get to these locations where there have been confirmed cases. Anna Cunningham, CBC News, London.
2: Laboratory tests have now confirmed that one of the Canadians who was on board the MV Hondius cruise ship has contracted hantavirus. That person's partner, who is also a passenger on the ship, has tested negative, however, despite showing mild symptoms. The pair, who are from Yukon, are currently in stable condition and are isolating at a Victoria, BC hospital. Public health officials say hantavirus's risk to the public remains low. Taiwan is pushing back after U.S. President Donald Trump questioned whether his administration should move ahead with a $14 billion arms sale. China views Taiwan as a renegade province, and Chinese President Xi Jinping recently suggested the U.S.-China relationship is dependent on how Trump handles the Taiwan issue. But Taiwanese ambassador to the U.S., Alexander Chu, told CBS's Face the Nation that it's in Washington's best interest to help Taiwan defend itself.
3: If we want to prevent a war from happening, it's best that Taiwan is strong, mm-hmm. able to defend itself, and therefore we should be able to acquire, to buy the arms that we need to have a stronger defense. We believe in peace through strength. Actually, it makes more sense for the United States to sell us the arms so we can defend ourselves, so you don't have to send your army to defend us.
2: That was Taiwan's ambassador to the U.S., Alexander Yu, speaking to CBS's Face the Nation. Alex, Ukrainian drone strikes near Moscow have killed four people, and among the dead are an Indian national. As Dominic Valaitis tells us, this was Ukraine's largest attack on the Russian capital in more than a year.
4: Footage posted on social media shows a drone flying over Khimki, a suburb northwest of Moscow. Last night, Ukraine carried out its biggest overnight drone attack on the Russian capital in more than a year. Officials say at least four people were killed and around a dozen wounded in the strikes, which damaged homes and oil production facilities near Moscow. India says one of its nationals was killed in the attack and three others were hurt. Ukraine's President Volodymyr Zelensky said the strikes were entirely justified. He'd earlier vowed retribution for Russian drone and missile attacks on Kyiv that killed more than 20 people last week. Dominic Valaitis for CBC News, Bristol, England.
2: Contract talks between the Toronto Transit Commission and the union representing electricians have gone into overtime again. They were supposed to wrap up at 6 p.m. Eastern yesterday. This is the second time the negotiating team has pushed back a deadline, saying they thought it would be possible to reach an agreement. Wages are the primary stumbling block. Both the union is in the position to strike, and the TTC could also lock out its workers. That's your World This Hour. For CBC News, I'm Kaz Bovan.
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6: Good morning. My name is Paolo Pietropaolo. Welcome to In Concert.

creativity is wasteful. Oh boy, that's a statement that can be understood a couple of different ways. Let me be crystal clear. I do not mean that creativity is a waste of time or that it is an inherently unproductive pursuit. No, what I mean is that to be successfully creative, well, you have to accept that wastefulness is just part of the process. Sometimes you've just got to try 100 different things out before you hit on an idea that makes you go, ah, yeah, that's the one. For every good idea, you often have to throw out a dozen others. Anyone who's ever stared at a blank page and written and deleted several opening sentences knows all about that. To be creative, you have to be able to embrace failure. And you have to be given the freedom to fail, which is not always the case in a world that seems to demand success at every step. But when it does happen, oh, it can lead to beautiful results. There are so many examples of this in music. There are the stories of Johannes Brahms, for example, destroying his own compositions, particularly his string quartets. Brahms said he had composed and destroyed 20 string quartets before feeling like one was good enough to keep and publish. Brahms also famously took 21 years to compose his first symphony. That's 21 years of trying things out and throwing them out. But then there's a fine line between keep trying and sabotage yourself relentlessly. So here's an example that's maybe a little more positive. Take the story of Joseph Haydn. His patron, Prince Esterhazy, gave him an orchestra and the freedom to experiment with it. Haydn said, "The prince was satisfied with my work. I was appreciated. I had an orchestra to play around with, to see how various effects worked. I was isolated from the world without distractions, and so I was forced to come up with new ideas all the time." Lucky Haydn to have that kind of liberty to try things out. Then lucky us. Thanks to that freedom, freedom to try things out, and freedom to fail, Haydn wrote thousands of compositions, a high percentage of which have stood the test of time and really helped create this whole thing called classical music in the first place. Now here's one of them, the final movement from his Symphony No. 49 in this recording featuring the Canadian conductor, Barbara Hannigan.

marvelous Haydn to get things rolling this morning. Haydn, always a good way to start the day, or to start anything. That is the fourth movement from the Symphony No. 49 by Joseph Haydn, Barbara Hannigan conducting the Ludwig Orchestra. Good morning to you. My name is Paolo Pietropaolo. Great to have you with me here on CBC Music for In Concert, your Sunday classical music home. I'll be here with you for the next 4 hours, sharing stories and great performances from the world of classical music. Lots coming up on the show today. I've got a large dose of big melodies and big harmonies from the historical era that I like to call the cosmopolitan era, which I just find a nicer thing to say than post-romantic era. It's that time period between 1880 and 1940 when music went through some major innovations and transformations as composers looked outward at the wider world rather than inward on an exploration of personal emotion, which typified the romantic era. There will be music by Sergei Rachmaninoff, his epic cello sonata, in a recital by the enormously exciting young Canadian cellist Luca Cuzzia, along with one of Canada's finest pianists, John Kimura Parker. That's on the In Concert Spotlight in the final hour of the show. There will be music as well by lesser-known lights of the cosmopolitan era, like the Swedish composer Helena Munktell. Get to know her on the Revival Hour coming up later, and as well, music by the Viennese composer Franz Schreker in a performance conducted by Barbara Hannigan. Barbara Hannigan is front and center to start the show today. I have two concerts by Hannigan for you on the Symphony Hour, one from Switzerland and one from Sweden. And on both concerts, she will do what she and only she can do, which is she will conduct and she will sing as a coloratura soprano soloist. At the same time, the wondrous Barbara Hannigan, the pride of Waverly, Nova Scotia, and the toast of classical music worldwide. We are so lucky to have her. She'll get things rolling on the podium with more music by Joseph Haydn, his Symphony No. 44 in E minor. This is another symphony that Haydn composed for his patron, Prince Esterhazy. This symphony is nicknamed the Trauersymphonie, Symphony of Sorrow, or Symphony of Mourning, and it's said that Haydn wanted the slow movement to be played at his funeral. From the Berwaldhallen in Stockholm, here is the one and only Barbara Hannigan to conduct the Swedish Radio Symphony Orchestra. This is the Symphony No. 44 by Haydn.

At the Berwaldhallen in Stockholm, Barbara Hannigan on the podium conducting the Swedish Radio Symphony Orchestra. You just heard the Symphony No. 44 in E minor, the Taue Symphony, the Symphony of Sorrow, or the Symphony of Mourning by Joseph Haydn. You're listening to the Symphony Hour here on In Concert on CBC Music. My name is Paolo Pietropaolo. Great to have you with me. Barbara Hannigan today here on the Symphony Hour. Hannigan is in a class all her own as a double threat, in demand both as a conductor, as you just heard, and also as a soprano. And next, she will conduct and sing a piece that was written especially for her. Written for her, not just to sing, but also for her to conduct. It was written especially with specifically Barbara Hannigan in mind. It's by the Iranian composer Golfam Khayam, who is based in Tehran. Khayam once heard an interview with Hannigan where Hannigan spoke about Iran and Persian culture, and she was so moved that she wrote to Hannigan and introduced herself, and 2 hours later, Hannigan responded saying, "I really like your work. Let's do something together." Khayam selected a poem by Ahmad Shomlu, the great 20th century Iranian poet and cultural icon, and she set it to music for this collaboration. Khayam is also a double threat as a composer of Western classical music and an expert in her own Persian classical and folk traditions. And in her pieces, she often weaves elements of the two together, as you'll hear. She says she's especially interested in building bridges between East and West, and she's searching for a whole new language to express those connections because, she says, she believes there are cultural jewels, ancient and modern, hidden under the dust of politics, as she puts it. And she believes they can help foster a dialogue across cultures through music, the philosophy of Iranian composer Golfam Khayam. This piece is called Je ne suis pas une fable à conter. I am not a tale to be told. And Khayam says her message with this piece is to, quote, invite us all to keep searching for light in dark times and not give up on hope. Barbara Hannigan says to listen for the way the orchestra creates a kind of Persian carpet that is improvised underneath her vocal lines. From Stockholm, here she is to conduct and sing as the soprano soloist, along with the Swedish Radio Symphony Orchestra. This is I Am Not a Tale to be Told by Golfam Khayam.

Oh, the amazing Barbara Hannigan. That's a performance I wish I could have seen as well as listened to. She was conducting and singing at the same time, and that conclusion sounds like it must have been visually arresting just as much as it was sonically arresting. That was Barbara Hannigan singing and conducting the Swedish Radio Symphony Orchestra in that performance of music by the Iranian composer Golfam Khayyam, a piece called I Am Not a Tale to Be Told, composed by Khayyam especially for Barbara Hannigan, inspired by a poem by the Iranian poet and cultural icon Ahmad Shomlu. Hannigan was singing in both French and in Farsi in that performance, which took place at the Berwaldhallen in Stockholm. Big thank you to Swedish Radio and the European Broadcasting Union for sharing that concert recording. Now, in just a little while, I'll have more from the amazing Barbara Hannigan, the pride of Waverly, Nova Scotia, in a concert from Switzerland. First, she'll conduct the Chamber Symphony by the Viennese composer Franz Schreke, and then she will sing in yet another language, the Kabyle language of northern Algeria. Plus, she will conduct a modern Canadian masterpiece, Lonely Child, by Claude Vivier. That's up ahead in a couple of minutes here on CBC Music. Don't go away.

In central Sweden, about a 3 to 4 hour drive from Stockholm, there is a picturesque region called Dalarna, a land of valleys and lakes, a perfect place to spend time on those hot days and long nights of summer. You might call it the Swedish Muskoka, or the Swedish Eastern Townships, or the Swedish Shoe Swap. In the 1850s and 60s, a girl named Helena grew up there with her 8 brothers and sisters, all of them educated in music thanks to their parents, dad who had money from his paper business, and mom who loved music. For Helena, music became her life. She became the first Swedish woman to have an opera performed, and she wrote a lot of other music too, much of it inspired by that countryside of her childhood. Get to know Helena Munktell on The Revival Hour, coming up at 1 p.m., 1:30 in Newfoundland, here on CBC Music, or you can listen anytime you like by going to cbc.ca/revival.

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My name is Paolo Pietropaolo. Good to have you with me. Happy Sunday to you. Next, from Stockholm, we go to Winterthur, Switzerland, just northeast of Zurich, for another performance featuring the amazing Barbara Hannigan, both as conductor and as soprano. And she'll begin by conducting music written by a Viennese composer who was once thought to be the next great one. In much the same way that, say, hockey writers are always keen to christen the next Mario Lemieux or Sidney Crosby, or in the same way that popular music writers are always trying to be the first to unearth that next big band that is going to take the world by storm. Well, anyone on the music scene in Vienna in the late 1800s was ready to proclaim the next great Viennese musical genius. Now, one time or another, that mantle fell on the shoulders of composers like Richard Strauss, Alexander Zemlinsky, Erich Kongold, and Franz Schreker. And for a time, Schreker was the toast of Vienna, particularly for his operas, which were said to be on par with those of Richard Strauss, which is saying something. But Schreker is hardly a household name. So what happened? Did he simply not live up to his promise? Well, he never had a chance to, because Schreker was Jewish. In the late 1920s, Nazis started to disrupt performances of his music, organizing boycotts or interrupting them with anti-Semitic threats. His last opera had to be canceled due to the possibility of violence. He died in the mid-1930s, and then he was forgotten. He didn't live long enough to flee the Nazis and try and revive his career, as other composers did. And so the Nazis pretty much erased him from history. But his music is on the way back, thanks to champions like Barbara Hannigan, and you'll see his name pop up pretty frequently on concerts that she conducts. Today she'll conduct his Chamber Symphony, composed in December 1916, while World War I was raging across Europe. Schreker was exempt from military service due to health problems, so he spent the war at the Vienna Conservatory, and he wrote this piece for the conservatory's 100th anniversary celebrations and took advantage of the resources he had at hand, namely all the wonderful musicians who were his fellow teachers. His music is full of those gorgeous harmonies of cosmopolitan-era Viennese music. They may remind you of the music of Richard Strauss. It's also full of solos written for those talented fellow professors, and it's also fun to listen for a couple of unusual instruments in the mix, like a celesta and a harmonium. From Winterthur, Switzerland, here is Barbara Hannigan to conduct the Musikkollegium Winterthur. This is the Chamber Symphony by Franz Schreker.

The somber conclusion to the gorgeous chamber symphony by Franz Schreker. Perhaps an allusion to the cloud that was hanging over Europe and indeed the world when that piece was composed in 1916 as World War I was raging. Franz Schreker composing it at the conservatory in Vienna where he taught and worked. Barbara Hannigan conducting the Musikkollegium Winterthur in this performance from Switzerland. Wonderful to hear this music by the underappreciated and neglected Franz Schreker. You're listening to In Concert on CBC Music. My name is Paolo Pietropaolo. Great to have you with me for this concert from Switzerland featuring Canadian soprano and conductor Barbara Hannigan. Next, Hannigan will conduct a piece that she says is very dear to her heart. It's a masterpiece by a Canadian composer, widely praised as one of the most important works of the second half of the 20th century, perhaps more so in Europe than here in Canada, although I hope that's changing now that Hannigan has championed it so much. It's the piece Lonely Child by Claude Vivier. Hannigan herself first heard Vivier's music not in Canada, but in Europe, where it is performed by major orchestras in the big cities of music, in Vienna, in Berlin, in Amsterdam. She says Europe has embraced his music in a major way, and I think she is gazing back across the Atlantic at us with intent when she says that. Vivier was born in Montreal in 1948, and he grew up in an orphanage and in an adoptive family, and he spent his life searching for his mother, for any detail he could find. He imagined what she might have been like, and he evokes that imagined mother and his own yearning for childhood love in this piece. In Lonely Child, Vivier uses two languages, French and a totally made-up language that he created when he was a lonely child, a language he seems to have used to sing himself to sleep when he was 4 or 5, according to Hannigan. Hannigan has often appeared as the vocal soloist in this piece, which is for soprano and orchestra, but today she will conduct with the Franco-Algerian soprano Tamara Bounazou as the soloist. When she conducts Lonely Child, Hannigan says she likes to pair it with a lullaby in the language of the soloist. What a cool idea. Today we'll hear an Algerian lullaby in the Kabyle language, a Berber language of northern Algeria. Bounazou suggested this song, and Hannigan has arranged it for two sopranos and string orchestra, so we will hear Hannigan sing, but only in the lullaby. The song tells the story of a little girl who is knocking at the door of her family's house and asking for her father to let her in. He says, "I need to know it's really you. Jangle your bracelets." She says, "I'm afraid to make noise. I think there's an ogre out here." He says, "I'm also afraid. I'm afraid of him too." You'll hear Hannigan as the little girl and Bounazou as her father in the lullaby, which is called Aveve Nuva. And then when you hear a thunderous clap on a deep gong and a drum, you'll know that Lonely Child by Claude Vivier has begun. Here is Barbara Hannigan once again conducting the Musikkollegium Winterthur with soprano Tamara Bounazou.

What a bewitching and moving piece of music. That is Lonely Child by Claude Vivier, a modern Canadian classic, appreciated worldwide for its innovation. Vivier using spectral techniques to write for the strings and writing words in French and in an invented language he invented himself when he was a lonely child himself as an orphan. This performance conducted by Canadian conductor Barbara Hannigan. She conducted the Musique Collegium Winterthur. The soprano soloist, the Franco-Algerian soprano Tamara Bounazou. Just before the piece by Claude Vivier, you heard both Bounazou and Hannigan singing an Algerian lullaby arranged by Hannigan for this performance and this super interesting concert. Hannigan always putting together interesting concerts. The celebrated Canadian soprano and conductor Barbara Hannigan, the pride of Waverly, Nova Scotia. This concert taking place at the Stadthaus in Winterthur in Switzerland. A big thank you to Swiss Radio and the European Broadcasting Union for sharing that concert performance. My name is Paolo Pietropaolo. You're listening to In Concert. You're sounding classical music home here on CBC Music, coming to you from Vancouver as always. Happy May long weekend. I hope you're having a lovely and spring-like long weekend, or maybe summer-like in your neck of the woods. Whatever you may be up to, I hope you're having a good one. It's great to have you with me. If you have any comments or questions that you'd like to share, inconcert@cbc.ca is the way to get in touch. You can email me, inconcert@cbc.ca. I would love to know what you thought of that piece, Lonely Child, by Claude Vivier. Still to come today, get to know the Swedish composer Helena Munktell. That's coming up in a few moments. A lovely pastoral music from the late 1800s depicting the Swedish countryside. That's on the In Concert Revival Hour coming up in just a bit. And after that, on the In Concert Spotlight, the In Concert debut of the sensational young Canadian cellist Luca Kutsia. She's just amazing. You don't want to miss her playing the cello sonata by Sergei Rachmaninoff along with the wonderful pianist John Kimura Parker. That's on the In Concert Spotlight around 2 p.m., 2:30 in Newfoundland. Right now, though, it's time for the In Concert Record of the Week, a new release that I think you should know about. This week, pianist Mathieu Godet completes his cycle of recordings of the music of Franz Schubert. Here he is with a scherzo from Schubert's divine B-flat major piano sonata.

far reaches of the universe. Godet wrote those words, along with many other thoughtful and eloquent words, as part of the liner notes for this brand new recording, which is this week's In Concert Record of the Week. It's called Schubert, The Testament, and it is the culmination of a major recording project by Godet, the 12th of 12 recordings devoted to the complete piano music of Franz Schubert, a breathtaking achievement by any standards, and all the more so when you consider what Godet does with most of his time, which is to say he has a steady job in addition to being a widely admired concert pianist. That steady job? He's an emergency room physician in Montreal. That in itself is astounding, but even more unusual is how Godet came to medicine. There are other doctor musicians in the world, but the more usual story is of someone who pursues medicine and keeps music going as an advanced hobby. But Godet has always been a pianist first, who pursued his studies all the way through to a doctorate of music. And then he says it was clear for him that he wanted a lifestyle that would have room for family and for children. He couldn't imagine having to be away half the year playing concerts and then teaching the rest of the time to make ends meet. What interested him was family life and the chance to dive deep into each work he learned at the piano with total devotion. So he says he found himself what he calls a sideline. So when he was 26, fresh off that doctorate in music, he enrolled in medical school, sideline. Both his parents had worked in healthcare, so it was a lifestyle that he knew pretty well. And now he does both. All he has to do is give enough notice to the hospital and he can fulfill all the concert requests that come in. That is, all the ones he wants to fulfill. He can choose the projects he wants to do, and that way he can also make sure he's never very far away from his wife and his three children. The remarkable Mathieu Godet. From his new recording, here he is again with a third movement from another Schubert sonata, the sonata number 6 in E minor, composed in 1817.

That's the remarkable Mathieu Codette, pianist and emergency room physician, with the third movement from the Piano Sonata No. 6 in E minor by Franz Schubert, from his brand new record, which is called Schubert the Testament, the final installment in a massive years-long recording project where Codette recorded the complete piano music by Franz Schubert. This, the 12th and final installment, is this week's In Concert Record of the Week. Once again, it's called Schubert the Testament. You're listening to In Concert on CBC Music. Hope you're having a fine Sunday. My name is Paolo Pietropaolo. Good to have you with me. It's time for another installment of the In Concert Revival Hour, introducing you to the life and music of an unfairly neglected composer, salvaging deserving music from the scrap heap of history. Now, over the years here on the Revival Hour, I've highlighted composers who have a big first attached to their name. And I mean, not all firsts are created equal. I mean, there's, for example, first musician to play a Bach lute suite on the guitar. Okay. There's also first violinist to play atop the highest peak in Norway. That's a pretty unique first. Here's another one. First American female composer to have a symphony performed. Pretty important first. And today I've got a composer with a first in the spirit of that last one. It's Helena Munktell, the first Swedish female composer to have an opera produced. Munktell grew up in Sweden, but she studied in France. Her music sounds like a blend of the music from both of those countries around the turn of the 20th century. It's a melodic, exciting wash of bright symphonic colors and folksy melodies. Here's music from Munktell's big first. This is the overture from her opera, I Firenze.

pleasant and pastoral sounding, that is the overture to the opera I Firenze in Florence by the Swedish composer Helena Montel. Tobias Ringborg conducted the Swedish Radio Symphony Orchestra. You're listening to episode 152 of the In Concert Revival Hour. Today, getting to know Helena Montel. Montel was born in the small town of Grycksbo in Sweden. It's in the picturesque province of Dalarna. To all the busy city folk of Stockholm and Gothenburg, this is a vacation spot, great for fishing and reclining in the shade of the sturdy Swedish silver birches. But for a lucky few, it's actually home. And Montel had a special relationship with those beautiful, plentiful Dalarna trees. Namely, her family got rich from turning them into paper. Johan Hendrik Montel had a paper factory, which was very successful. Successful enough to finance a beautiful lifestyle for his 9 children. He loved music, and he made sure that the Montel home was a meeting point for all of the best local musicians. Johan died when Helena was 8 years old, so her mother took over the paper business. And from that point on, the Montels spent most of their time in Stockholm. But every summer, they came home to the manor in Grycksbo. And when the kids weren't out experiencing the splendors of nature, they were home at the manor, entertaining the family's various guests from Sweden's music community. Helena's childhood in Dalarna left a lasting impact. Much later, she composed a suite commemorating her home province. It's called the Suite Dalecarlienne, Dalecarlian Suite. Here is the finale from that suite, subtitled Summer Night, The Dance Grows Quicker.

music that evokes folksy country nights. That is the last movement of the Suite Dalecarlienne, the Dalecarlian Suite by Helena Munctel, inspired by the countryside she grew up in, the Dalarna region of Sweden. Dalecarlian is the demonym for that part of Sweden. That performance was conducted by Tobias Ringborg. You heard the Gävle Symphony Orchestra. You're listening to the In Concert Revival Hour on CBC Music. My name is Paolo Pietropaolo. Great to have you with me. Today, getting to know Helena Munctel, a Swedish composer who lived in the latter half of the 19th century and the early years of the 20th century. Munctel's father died when she was just 8 years old, and that must have brought her closer together with her mother. And so did their mutual love of music. When Helena was 18, she toured Europe with her mother. They spent time in Switzerland and Austria and Italy. They were seeking out the finest piano and finest voice teachers so that Helena could have music lessons. Munctel had always been a good singer. She and her sister Emma both took singing lessons as children, and they sang together. But Emma eventually gravitated towards painting, quite successfully. You can find her work in Sweden's National Museum today. But that left only Helena to pursue their mother's passion for music. Their travels together ended in Paris before they headed back to Sweden. But the City of Light got its hooks into Helena Munctel. Pretty soon, she'd made it her home. Here is music that she wrote years later, once she was firmly ensconced in Parisian musical life. This is the first movement of her violin sonata, which was premiered by one of the great violinists of that era, one of the greatest violinists of all time, indeed, the Romanian composer and violinist, George Enescu.

A lush, late romantic sound to that music by the Swedish composer Helena Munktell. That was the first movement from her violin sonata. You heard it played there by violinist Tobias Ringborg and pianist Peter Friis Johansson. If you're paying close attention, you might have noticed that I'm saying the name Tobias Ringborg an awful lot. He is involved in every single recording of music that I'm playing for you today by Helena Munktell. He's a big champion of her music. Getting to know Helena Munktell this afternoon here on episode 152 of The Revival Hour on In Concert on CBC Music. Munktell was born in Sweden, grew up in Sweden, and she also spent a lot of time in Paris. And in Paris, Munktell began to transform as a musician. So far, her main priority had been to train her beautiful singing voice, but with access to several of the greatest piano teachers in the world, she started to prioritize playing the piano. Sometimes she'd perform art songs on her own, singing the vocal part and accompanying herself on the piano. She spent 3 winters in a row in Paris, always returning home to Sweden in the summer. And as she learned more about music in Paris, she started to compose her own pieces. Now, she didn't perform them in Paris right away, though. I mean, why bother when you can try out your new material on a supportive hometown audience every year? The Swedish music press loved Munktell's early music. One song was, quote, a melodic pearl of the purest water. Another was charming and dreamy. Writing art songs helped her develop the skills that she would need when she eventually became the first Swedish woman to compose an opera, with a little help on the orchestration from an old teacher. The opera is called I Firenze, which means in Florence. It premiered in Stockholm, and later it found its way to Paris, where Munktell was spending more and more of her time. She studied with the famous composer Vincent d'Indy, who made sure her music found its way onto concert programs. In the 1890s, she became one of relatively few women admitted into the prestigious Société Nationale de Musique. Here is music from her piano trio.

There he is again, and sounding very fine indeed, the Swedish violinist Tobias Ringborg, along with pianist Peter Friis Johansson and cellist Kristina Winiarski. Music by Helena Munktell. That was her piano trio. You're listening to The Revival Hour on In Concert on CBC Music. My name is Paolo. Pietro Paolo, it is great to be with you this afternoon. Helena Munktell spent most of her life traveling between her childhood home in Sweden and her musical home in France, in Paris. In 1910, she returned to Sweden and stayed there for the last 9 years of her life. She had suffered from health problems for years. She had a terrible eye infection, which caused her to suffer constant headaches, and she eventually needed to have the eye removed. In her later years, she wore a glass eye, and it's probably not a coincidence that nearly every picture of Munktell shows her in profile. Now, those issues slowed down her musical output considerably, but she still managed to compose some beautiful music in her last decade at home in Sweden. Here is her final symphonic work. This is about a springtime tradition in Sweden, the holiday of Walpurgis Night, or Valborg. In Munktell's home province of Dalarna, people celebrate Valborg by lighting a huge bonfire at the banks of beautiful, calm Lake Siljan. And this music depicts the sparks of that bonfire burning out against the horizon. It's got a big, long Swedish name, which means Walpurgis Night Bonfire. Once again, the music of Helena Munktell, and once again, led by Tobias Ringborg, who has been championing her music. Here he is conducting the Gävle Symphony Orchestra.

peace and tranquility at the end of a night of festivities. That is music by the Swedish composer Helena Montel, celebrating one of her country's springtime traditions, Valborg, or Walpurgis Night, that piece called Walpurgis Night Bonfire. Tobias Ringborg conducted the Gävle Symphony Orchestra. And that's all for the Revival Hour today, celebrating the life and music of Helena Montel, who lived from 1852 to 1919. Don't forget, you can catch up on past episodes of the Revival Hour and all kinds of other in-concert features by visiting cbc.ca/revival on the web, or you can look up In Concert On Demand on the CBC Listen app. Once again, that is cbc.ca/revival. This show is called In Concert, and you're listening to it on CBC Music or perhaps on the CBC Listen app. My name is Paolo Pietropaolo. Good to have you with me. Next, on the In Concert Spotlight, it's the in-concert debut of an exciting young Canadian cellist, Luca Cutsia of Calgary. She's an alumna of the CBC Music Top 30 Under 30 list of up-and-coming Canadian classical musicians. She was named to that list in 2025. And as I find myself often saying about alumni of that list, her star is on the rise. In 2023, at the age of 18, Cutsia became the youngest person to win first prize at the International Paulo Cello Competition in Finland. Today, you'll hear her in recital from Toronto alongside one of Canada's great pianists, John Kimura Parker. A bit later, they'll play the cello sonata by Sergei Rachmaninoff. But first up, they'll play music by Canadian composer Omar Daniel, his duo for cello and piano. Daniel grew up in Don Mills in Toronto, back when it was a newly planned suburb not yet swallowed by the sprawl of North York. His parents had settled there as refugees from Estonia after it was occupied by the Soviet Union in the 1940s. Daniel has a knack for writing biographical notes as well as for writing music. His website has a fantastically detailed and very entertaining description of his story. It includes references to javelin throwing, English castles, water skiing, the Hammond organ he picked up at an antique store, and the time he helped carry the rock star Meatloaf, half conscious, back onto the stage at the storied El Macambo Tavern in downtown Toronto. Daniel is passionate about his Estonian roots, and he's studied ancient Estonian folk song, something he says has had a big impact on his music, including on the piece you're about to hear, his duo for cello and piano from Kerner Hall in Toronto. Here are cellist Luca Cutsia and pianist John Kimura Parker. This is the duo for cello and piano by Omar Daniel.

What absolutely fantastic playing by this sensational young cellist, Luca Cutsia, along with pianist John Kimura Parker. You just heard them play the duo for cello and piano by Omar Daniel, the Canadian composer. A piece that Daniel says is influenced by his roots and his study of ancient Estonian folk song. This performance taking place at Kerner Hall in Toronto, and you're hearing it here on the In Concert Spotlight on CBC Music. That's a wonderful opportunity here, these two musicians working together, one whose career is just getting going, and the cellist, Luca Cutsia of Calgary. She's in her early 20s. Luca is now based in Germany, where she continues to pursue her musical studies. And at the piano, a veteran and one of Canada's savviest and most entertaining musicians, the pianist and speaker and impresario and general all-around good guy, John Kimura Parker, also known affectionately as Jackie Parker. Much as Luca Cutsia has gotten her start with a big win at an international competition when she won the International Paolo Cello Competition in 2023 at the age of 18, well, back in the 1980s, Jackie Parker won the Leeds competition when he was just 24, and he has been entertaining audiences worldwide ever since. Next, they'll play the three preludes by George Gershwin. Gershwin initially planned to write 24 preludes for piano, one for each major and minor key, just as many others had done before him, from Bach to Chopin to Rachmaninoff. A few sketches and newspaper write-ups show that this was his plan anyway, but for whatever reason, he never got around to it. That's okay, though. For about 100 years, audiences have been very happy that we have at least these three. It's vintage Gershwin, soulful and searching and jazzy, and it's neat to hear them in this arrangement for cello and piano. Once again, from Kerner Hall, pianist John Kimura Parker and cellist Luca Cutsia.

Oh, that is just so good. Oh, Luca Cuzzia, the cellist, John Kimura Parker, the pianist, together playing this arrangement for cello and piano of the Three Preludes for Piano by George Gershwin, arranged by the cellist Nicholas Kanellakis. Oh, so cool to hear that in that arrangement. Luca Cuzzia, by the way, I should tell you how she spells her last name. It's C-O-E-T-Z-E-E. And she pronounces it Cuzzia, Luca Cuzzia, the cellist from Calgary, and you're hearing her here on the In Concert Spotlight this afternoon on CBC Music. My name is Paolo Pietropaolo. Good to have you with me. Now, it's easy to think of classical music as a thing that is weighted down by history. I mean, you know, in casual conversation, you say classical music, most people's minds probably go straight to the powdered wigs of the 1700s. But we are surprisingly close to that music. Even the really old stuff has been handed down from teacher to student across the generations. And the more recent stuff, well, what's recent? The Beatles were first active over 60 years ago. We are further away from them now than they were to the creation of the Gershwin Preludes that we just heard. Luca Cuzzia was born in the 21st century and only recently turned 20. But you can easily follow the first degree connections all the way back to the piece that she's going to perform next, the epic cello sonata by Sergei Rachmaninoff, which was composed just over 100 years before she was born. So let's follow those connections. Here we go. And one of Luca's teachers is the German cellist Wolfgang Emanuel Schmidt. And Schmidt studied with the great Soviet cellist Mstislav Rostropovich. Luca says she feels a strong personal connection to Rostropovich through Schmidt, who carries his wisdom forward. And she says she's deeply inspired how Rostropovich's relationships with composers led to some of the most meaningful works in the cello repertoire. And one of those composers was Dmitri Shostakovich, who taught Rostropovich and dedicated two cello concertos to him. You still with me? Okay. One of Shostakovich's early champions was the composer Alexander Glazunov. And in 1897, Glazunov conducted one of the most infamous world premieres in the history of music, the disastrous premiere of the Symphony No. 1 by Sergei Rachmaninoff. It's believed by many that Glazunov was drunk on the podium. However it happened, the premiere instigated a long and debilitating depression for Rachmaninoff. He stopped composing altogether for 3 years. Then, with the help of a hypnotist, he found a path to recovery, and he began writing again, and this cello sonata was one of the first works he created after he came out of that depression. And you can hear, all the self-doubt is gone. This is the work of a master who had regained his confidence fully. 120 years later, but barely the next day in the grand scheme of things, from Kerner Hall in Toronto, here is cellist Luca Cuzzia with pianist John Kimura Parker. This is the cello sonata in G minor by Sergei Rachmaninoff.

0: That is the kind of performance that makes you want to use superlative after superlative to describe it. Wow, the cellist Luca could see a young Canadian cellist from Calgary bursting onto the scene in performance with one of Canada's great pianists, John Kimura Parker. What a combo and a knockout performance of the cello sonata in G minor by Sergei Rachmaninoff. In this recital from Kerner Hall in Toronto, Luca Kutsia appearing on the CBC Music Hot 30 Under 30 list of up-and-coming classical Canadian musicians in 2025 and already delivering on the promise. My goodness, we're going to be hearing a lot more from her. I do believe this concert taking place at Kerner Hall in Toronto. I want to say a big thank you to CBC Music producer and recording engineer Doug Doctor for capturing that sensational performance with our CBC microphones so I could share it with you here this afternoon here on In Concert. And that brings In Concert to a close for today. Don't forget, you can listen to In Concert anytime you like by visiting the In Concert On Demand page at cbc.ca/revival, or you can go to the CBC Listen app and search for In Concert On Demand. If you've got any comments or questions or just want to say hi, drop me a line, inconcert@cbc.ca. I'd love to hear from you, inconcert@cbc.ca. In Concert is produced by Natasha Aziz, Matthew Parsons, and me. A big shout out to associate producer Isaac Page. Sonia Arab is senior producer of In Concert, and Mark MacArthur is the executive producer. My name is Paolo Pietropaolo. So great to be with you today. In Concert comes to you every Sunday from Vancouver, by the shores of the Salish Sea. Coming up next on CBC Music, it's the news, and then after that, don't miss the best in music from the Francophone world. The show is called C'est Formidable, and it's hosted by the wonderful France K, coming right up after the news. I hope you have a wonderful Sunday evening and a lovely holiday Monday. Take care. Bye for now.
1: From CBC News, The World This Hour, I'm Kaz Bovin. The World Health Organization has declared an Ebola outbreak in Central Africa a public health emergency of international concern. At least 88 people are dead and hundreds are believed to be infected, mostly in the Democratic Republic of the Congo. There have also been at least two laboratory-confirmed cases of Ebola in neighboring Uganda. Residents in Kampala, Uganda's capital, say they're concerned both about the health risks as well as the possible economic toll.
2: It worries us because the government might put a lockdown and it stops us from working.
3: For a person like me who is engaged in travels here and there, if we are put on a travel ban, very many things in the background get disorganized and it is not good for the country as a whole.
1: Officials say there is no vaccine for the strain of Ebola that is currently spreading. U.S. President Donald Trump says the clock is ticking for Iran to make a deal. Posting on social media, Trump says they better get moving fast or there won't be anything left of them. News site Axios also cites two U.S. officials who say Trump will meet in the Situation Room on Tuesday to discuss possible military action against Iran. Meantime, Trump's wing of the Republican Party is celebrating one of their candidates successfully primaried, a GOP senator who'd criticized Trump in the past. Katie Simpson has more.
4: Senator Bill Cassidy stood before a room full of supporters to accept defeat, becoming the latest target of President Donald Trump to be run out of office, losing his bid to continue on as the Republican Senate nominee in Louisiana. Cassidy had been branded as disloyal after voting to impeach Trump following the January 6th attack on the Capitol.
5: You can disagree with President Trump, but if you try to destroy him, you're going to lose because this is the party of Donald Trump.
4: Fellow Republican Senator Lindsey Graham saying no one should be surprised by Cassidy's loss. While Trump's polling numbers nationally may be slumping, this win shows he remains popular among party faithful. Katie Simpson, CBC News, Washington.
1: Mexican authorities say 10 people have been killed in an armed, targeted attack. It happened in Puebla State, southeast of Mexico City. The victims include three women and a child. Officials say the motive for the mass killing is still being investigated. An Iraqi man has been detained on terrorism charges in New York. He's accused of plotting terrorist attacks in the U.S., Europe, as well as Canada. Philip Lee Shannock has the details.
6: 32-year-old Mohammed Al-Sadi appeared in court in New York City Friday, accused of planning at least two shooting attacks in that city.

0: He's also suspected of planning and executing 20 terror attacks in Europe and Canada, including against synagogues in the Toronto area, and a shooting outside the U.S. consulate in retaliation for the U.S.-Israeli war on Iran. The Iraqi national was arrested in Turkey. U.S. authorities say al-Sadi is a high-ranking militant in the Kataib Hezbollah, which has close ties to Iran's Islamic Revolutionary Guard Corps. Defense attorney Andrew Dalak questioned the motives for the charges.
1: He's essentially being subjected to a political prosecution, and that he's a prisoner of war and should be treated as such.
0: Prosecutors say al-Sadi planned to kill Jewish civilians in a campaign tied to Iranian-backed militant groups. Al-Sadi will be back in court in 2 weeks. Philip Shannock, CBC News, Toronto.
2: Temperatures are starting to rise in parts of Canada, and communities are bracing for what could be a very hot, dry summer. Nova Scotia saw drought conditions last year, which dried out gardens across the province. Halifax horticulturalist Jane Rostek says they're adapting.
3: We were thinking about plants that are drought tolerant and heat tolerant. The other thing that we're doing to help that is that we're always trying to improve the soil. So we're adding compost and things that will help the soil so the plants will be growing better.
2: The city is experimenting with soil additives like horse manure and biochar to give their greenery a fighting chance this year. That is your World This Hour for CBC News. I'm Kaz Boivin.
4: This is what summer basketball sounds like in Canada. 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
7: 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Je m'appelle Florence K et je suis très heureuse d'être en votre compagnie pour la prochaine heure. This is your Francophone Hour of the Week on CBC Music and CBC Radio. It's our first long weekend of the season, and I've got the tunes for car rides, barbecues, and good times. Kicking things off, what if we could go back in time? Or in French, Si on revenait en arrière, by Freds.
8: Si on

That was almost like a campfire ending. I like that. That was Fred's with Si on revenait en arrière, or What if we could go back in time? It's a nostalgic track where he leans into that feeling of wanting to return to simpler days. You're listening to C'est Formidable on CBC Music and CBC Radio, avec moi, Florence K. Coming up, a song about forgetting love. But first, Naomi has long been fascinated by the idea of the multiverse. And that's why Univers, or Universe, was one of the very first songs she ever wrote. But for a long time, she didn't have the right creative circle to bring it to life. That changed when she signed up for a songwriting camp, something she now recommends to everyone. That's where she met French producer Elior Chaudagne. The two instantly clicked, and on their very first day working together, she shared the core idea of her song Univers, and within just a few hours, they turned it into this bright pop track. The song imagines lovers finding each other across every possible universe with lyrics like, "Your light lights up my sky, I'm by your side in another life."

That was Comment Oublier or How to Forget You by Rick Pagano. It touches on how difficult it is to turn the page after a love that really stayed with you. This is the first long weekend of the summer. Yes, it's still May, but I like to call it summer anyway. And you're listening to C'est Formidable, and I'm Florence Carr. Coming up, we'll take a U-turn with Minou. But first, Ima's new album is called Je Reprends Tout, or I Reclaim Everything. It's her first release in nearly a decade. She says the song Les Feux dans ma tête, or The Fires in My Head, was inspired by women. In it, she talks about honoring yourself, giving yourself permission to be imperfect, without being held back by what others might think or say. Ima says that when you embrace all your colors, you kind of give others permission to do the same. This is Les Feux dans ma tête.

That was a musically deconstructed ending for Demi-Tour or U-Turn by Minou. I love that Dominique Plante chose Minou as his stage name, because in French, it's like saying kitty cat. It's playful, a little tender, and fun fact, it's actually the name of one of my mom's three cats. Vous écoutez C'est Formidable sur CBC Music et CBC Radio. Je m'appelle Florence K. Et avec vous, je célèbre ce premier long week-end de l'été. Car oui, pour moi, c'est déjà l'été. Coming up, Quebec artist Marilyn Léonard with her gig of a lifetime. But first, sometimes a song carries way more than just a melody. It carries a whole life chapter. Vincent Roberge, aka Les Louanges, is back with a new album called Alouette or Lark. He released it after he spent 3 years as a caregiver for his girlfriend's father, who was living with dementia. He says that this experience changed everything. It shifted his perspective, his sense of self, and even the way he writes. It gave him a new kind of sensitivity and a kind of calm. He says that after going through something that intense, nothing else really scares you anymore. Maybe that's why in his song Correct, Les Louanges sings, "If you're okay, I'm okay."

That was Bateau, Vie d'Ange, or Boats, Life of an Angel by up-and-coming artist Marilyn Léonard. This winter, she lived something pretty magical. She opened for Cœur de Pirate at the legendary Olympia in Paris. Picture this, just her, alone on stage, in front of that iconic red velvet curtain, performing six songs with only her guitar. I cannot even imagine how nervous she must have been. They were songs that nobody had ever heard before. But both critics and the crowd were all left wanting more. You're listening to C'est Formidable on CBC Music and CBC Radio. I'm Florence K. Coming up, we'll head north, up to Abitibi for a song from Catherine Van Doesburg. But first, just like professional athletes, musicians often start young. You grow into your instrument as you grow into yourself, and at some point, your passion becomes your job. That can be a gift, but also a bit of a trap because it's easy to get completely swallowed up by it. Your friends are musicians, and your life revolves around shows, studios, tours, and simply work. So finding balance becomes essential. It's important to keep space for other passions. That's something Maud Audet holds onto. She paints, she knits, she forages in the forest. She says the older she gets, the more she falls in love with nature, the more joy she finds in simply recognizing fiddleheads, chanterelles, and wild garlic. And it's in those quiet, grounding moments that she finds light. Here is Que ta lumière, or May Your Light, by Maud Audet.

That was Minuit et Moi, or Midnight and I, by Catherine van Doesburg. She comes from Abitibi, which is about 7 hours north of Montreal. It's a vast forestry territory known for its endless boreal forests, its mining towns, and lakes that stretch as far as the eye can see. Vous écoutez C'est Formidable sur CBC Music et CBC Radio avec moi, Florence K. Happy long weekend to you. Corias is a veteran on the Quebec rap scene with a real knack for bringing up new voices in hip-hop. A couple of years ago, he teamed up with Fouki, who actually grew up listening to his music. And now he's doing it again with 22-year-old Saint Prince. In their song, Détour, they dive into the story of two people tied by a shared past, full of memories and wounds. They're caught between wanting to try again and wanting to finally move on. And the lyrics go, Tu repenses à moi et je repense à toi. On repense à nous. Dis-moi, est-ce que ça vaut vraiment le détour? You think about me and I think about you. We think about us. Tell me, is this detour really worth it? Yeah.

That was Je retourne à la maison, or I'm coming back home, by Megan Oak and Laurence Castera. It's about feeling good at home, but even more, feeling good within yourself. Vous écoutez C'est formidable sur CBC Music et CBC Radio avec moi, Florence K. Stromae is a Belgian artist who blends pop, hip-hop, and electronic sounds. But what really sets him apart is how emotional and sharp his storytelling is. When his song Papa Outé came out, it was an instant hit. It's got this catchy, almost danceable electro house groove with African rhythms, but then you realize the lyrics are actually about growing up without a father, and it's quite a contrast. And for Stromae, it's very real. He lost his father during the Rwandan genocide in 1994. But his father had already been mostly absent. Stromae says he only saw him about 20 times in his life. And here he is with Papa Outé, or Daddy, where are you?

That's a great song for just chilling, especially chilling out without your phone. That was Faut qu'on se parle or We Need to Talk by Le Panda and Clay Scott. And it's all about our relationship with our phones. And that moment when you realize maybe we've been texting a bit too much. Because at the end of the day, to actually talk to each other and to be face to face is still such a big part of what it means to be human. Happy long weekend. I'm Florence K here on CBC Music and CBC Radio. Et cette émission s'appelle C'est Formidable. Heika is an indie pop duo made up of Andriane Bellil and Joanie Bourdeau. They met while studying jazz performance at the Université de Montréal. In their song Ça sert à rien, or It's Pointless, they're really taking a stand on human dynamics. They call for more kindness and solidarity and point out how putting others down to lift ourselves up doesn't actually get anyone ahead.

0: Pointless by Heika. And that's what ends our show today. C'est Formidable is your weekly hour of francophone music on CBC Music and CBC Radio. I'm Florence K. Et j'adore partager avec vous mes choix en musique francophone. Un immense merci à ma merveilleuse équipe, producer Pete Morey, senior producer Sonia Arab, and executive producer Mark MacArthur. Merci d'avoir été avec nous et à la semaine prochaine. Thank you for being with us. And I'll see you next week.
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8: From CBC News, The World This Hour, I'm Kaz Boivin. The World Health Organization has declared the spread of Ebola in Central Africa an emergency of global concern. Almost 90 people have died of the virus, and over 300 are believed to have been infected. Most of the cases have been reported in the Democratic Republic of the Congo. Neighboring Uganda has also confirmed two cases. The WHO says the outbreak has been linked to a strain of Ebola, which has no vaccine. Canada now has one case of the Andy strain of hantavirus. Lab tests confirmed that the infection among a group of Canadians who disembarked from the MV Hondius cruise ship was positive. Ian Wood reports.
9: The four Canadian passengers on board the MV Hondius were flown back to Canada last weekend and have since been isolating on Vancouver Island. But one of the four began having mild symptoms. That person was taken to hospital for testing, where an initial result came back positive. Samples were sent to Canada's National Microbiology Lab in Winnipeg for confirmatory tests, which also came back positive. That patient's partner reported very minor symptoms, but both their tests were negative. The two residents of the Yukon are now isolating in a Victoria hospital in stable condition, and so far, no further cases have been identified. The Public Health Agency of Canada says all high-risk contacts remain in isolation and will continue to be monitored closely, and that the risk to the general population remains low. Ian Wood, CBC News, Toronto.
8: Meanwhile, at the port of Rotterdam, workers are preparing quarantine facilities. The Dutch-flagged vessel at the center of the hantavirus outbreak is set to arrive tomorrow. Authorities in the Netherlands have made arrangements for the 25 crew members and two medical staff on board to go into isolation. Rotterdam resident Claudia Eduardo has concerns.
10: What is concerning to me is how well with the people that are inside, how well are they going to stay in the quarantine? We know during the pandemic, a lot of people didn't want to abide about the rules.
8: So far, three people have died of hantavirus since the outbreak was first detected. Emergency room staff in Alberta are again calling for more resources after a man died waiting for care at an Edmonton hospital. As Sam Sampson explains, it also comes about a month after a similar death.
11: I'm very frustrated. It's say the same message repeatedly to be ignored.
12: Emergency doctor Warren Thirsk works at the Edmonton hospital where a patient died in a waiting room. Thirsk says the man was initially treated but was left to wait for further care. He was later found dead. The doctor is blaming underfunding by the province.
11: We as Albertans have given over to government officials who are truly unaccountable to us. These aren't election sound bites. These are people's lives.
12: Alberta Health Services says it's investigating. Another Edmonton man died at a different hospital late last year after waiting 8 hours with chest pain. A report into his death recommended, among other things, adding doctors to waiting rooms. Alberta Medical Association President Dr. Brian Wersba says change can take time, but this is a reminder to keep pushing for action.
13: This is a marker of a system that's very strained.
12: He says he hopes this latest death does not deter people from going to the ER.

0: Sampson, CBC News, Edmonton.
1: Prime Minister Mark Carney has condemned a drone attack near a nuclear plant in the United Arab Emirates and has called for de-escalation. In a post on social media, Carney says such attacks pose grave risks to people and the environment. It's still unclear who launched the drone strike as a U.S.-Iran ceasefire remains in place. The Strait of Hormuz remains mostly closed, and the U.S. President Donald Trump today warned Iran that time is running out to make a deal. And in Moscow. Ukrainian drones in the skies over that city. Kyiv launched its largest drone attack on Russia's capital in more than a year. Russia's defense ministry says more than 1,000 drones were downed over a 24-hour period. Four people were killed, including an Indian national. That is your World This Hour. For CBC News, I'm Kaz Bovin.
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6: The most recorded voice in history has fallen silent. Asha Bhosle died last month at the age of 92. She was one of the most famous playback singers in Indian cinema, recording songs which actors would lip sync on screen. Get this, her career spanned almost 80 years, and during those years, she recorded more than 12,000 songs in several different languages. Asha Bhosle sang romantic ballads, folk songs, cabaret numbers, and dabbled in experimental pop. For people like me who grew up in India, and for South Asian communities everywhere, Asha Bhosle's voice was instantly familiar. The news of her death hit us hard. Today, we pay tribute to this giant of Indian music. Welcome to Frequencies.

We have to start today's show with Dum Maro Dum, one of Asha Bhosle's most iconic hits. I spent my childhood in Mumbai and I recall hearing this song everywhere. My friends and I would mess around with the lyrics and swap them with naughty ones. I can't repeat them on air. The title of the song translates to Puff, Take a Puff, and its chorus goes, Take another hit, kill all pain with it, chant at dusk and dawn, Hare Krishna, Hare Rama. Now, this song's on the soundtrack for Hare Krishna, Hare Rama, a film which was inspired by a trip that the filmmaker took to a hippie commune in Kathmandu. Dave Anand says he saw groups of unwashed, underdressed young white people passing around joints and swaying to music. There's an image for you. Here's the song.

Memories, man. Memories. Dum Maro Dum, the iconic hit by Asha Bhosle. Her elder sister, Lata Mangeshkar, was also a singer and was fondly called India's Nightingale. Lata described Asha as playful, unorthodox, hopelessly romantic, with a youthful rebelliousness and never-say-die attitude. Man, did she ever nail the essence of her sister. More than 30 years after Dum Maro Dum came out, Asha Bhosle recorded it again with the Kronos Quartet on an album that paid tribute to R.D. Burman. Burman was one of the most influential music composers in Indian cinema. Bhosle was married to Burman, and the couple made some of the most timeless songs Hindi cinema has ever known. David Harrington of Kronos Quartet says, R.D. Burman's music transcends any categories of Bollywood or film music. To me, it stands on its own as some of the most inventive, far-reaching and fun music of the late 20th century. Wow. Here's a song from You've Stolen My Heart.

a track from You've Stolen My Heart, songs from R.D. Burman's Bollywood. It's a collaboration between Asha Bhosle and Kronos Quartet. Aside from Kronos, Asha worked with Boy George and Damon Albarn, and she was sampled by hip-hop artists Rakim, Method Man and Busta Rhymes. All right, here's another cross-cultural collaboration that works beautifully. This one is a duet that Asha recorded with Michael Stipe of R.E.M. It's on an album by One Giant Leap. The duo traveled around the world with a laptop and a digital video camera and recorded songs and interviews with some of the world's most influential artists. One Giant Leap said, "We want to show, through the diverse fragments of music, spoken word and imagery, that despite our surface level differences, the things that divide us are far outnumbered by the humanity that unites us." Here now is Asha Bhosle and Michael Stipe.

0: Spacey's track by Asha Bhosle and Michael's Type of REM. You heard The Way You Dream. Asha's last interview was with a newspaper in Goa. In it, she said, "My personal belief and mantra for longevity in any field is practice makes perfect." Asha said, "I'm 92 years old, but I regularly do my vocal training, and this is what keeps me going." You're listening to our tribute to the late, legendary Indian singer Asha Bhosle on Frequencies. You can listen to our show anytime on the CBC Listen app. Kiran Ahluwalia is a South Asian Canadian singer whose music carries the same kind of emotional depth and lyrical storytelling that you hear in Asha Bhosle's work. Here's Kiran.
1: Asha Bhosle was the defining, the one and only pop voice of my childhood in India in the 1970s. And she was so dominant that her voice was a benchmark of what is considered to be a good voice. So she sang in a high pitch, in a high register. And someone like me, I was a child learning music, and I sing in a lower register. And at that time, I was not considered to be the perfect voice for Bollywood. Things have changed, but she was such a dominant person in Bollywood that you had to sing in her register in order to be considered a good Bollywood singer.
0: Thanks for sharing that with us, Kiran. Asha Bhosle definitely set a benchmark for Bollywood playback singing, didn't she? Here's a song by Kiran Ahluwalia.

0: taking the desert blues vibe of that track, Jaane Jahan by Kiran Ahluwalia. Subha Shankaran studied Indian classical music from a young age, and she's used that training to move freely across genres like jazz and folk. More than 20 years back, she co-founded Auto Rickshaw. Their music is a mix of classical Indian music, jazz, folk, and funk. Here's Shankaran raving about Asha Bhosle.
1: Asha Bhosle's voice is the definition of legendary. As a singer myself, I've always been obsessed with her versatility. You know, that signature mix of husky and playful, deep and emotional, and soaringly high all at the same time. She'd often voice the bad girls in Indian cinema, and I always thought that she was probably a rebel at heart, which only added to the appeal for me. When I started my band Auto Rickshaw with Ed Hanley in the early 2000s, we were totally hooked on 70s Bollywood. This was the golden phase of Bollywood at the pinnacle of Asha Bhosle and R.D. Burman's musical partnership. They blended sensuous vocals with catchy compositions and added cool Western elements. It was such an inspiration for me at that time and for injecting some creativity into our band and the sounds and traditions we were fusing together. So, imagine the 70s Bollywood vibe, equal parts Henry Mancini, surf rock and guitar, and mariachi band. Then throw in Asha's cabaret-style vocal gymnastics, and you get pure and simple magic.
0: Here's Auto Rickshaw with their cover of Asha Bhosle's Aaj Ki Raat.

Asha Bhosle's Aaj Ki Raat, covered by Auto Rickshaw. And now, another cover of an Asha track. This one is by Jonita Gandhi. She's a really well-known Bollywood playback singer who grew up in Brampton. Check out these lovely lines in the song. On glowing silver-like sands in a place filled with love, we meet under the soft light of the moon. A gentle breeze carries sweet fragrances, and slowly, feelings begin to awaken in the heart. JJ, I need a fan!

All I Need Is Giant Sunshine. That's a song by Anjali. She's an Indo-Guyanese singer from Oakville, Ontario. Her father was a huge fan of Guyanese music, and Anjali grew up listening to chutney, soca, and Bollywood songs when she was growing up. We're pretty sure that Asha Bhosle was in that mix. Before that, we heard Jonita Gandhi. You are listening to Frequencies on the CBC. Stay tuned to hear the very last song that Asha Bhosle recorded before she died last month. Vandana Vishwas was one of many singers who posted tributes to Asha Bhosle the day she died. Vishwas called Bhosle one of the most versatile singers in history. She said, "Not just an artist, she's been an essential part of our lives. Asha Ji has and will continue to rule our hearts through her voice and the songs that she's sung." Here's Vandana Vishwas with her song, Man.

0: what a beautiful voice. That was Vandana Vishwas with a song inspired by a poem written by Kabir Das. He was a 15th century Indian poet who rejected the idea that God belongs to any one religion. Das believed that arguing over religion is pointless if you don't actually seek truth. Sheila Chandra is one of my favorite singers of all time. She has this exquisite voice, and what I really love is how she blends Indian, Irish, and Scottish vocal traditions, sometimes all in the same song. Like Asha Bhosle, she didn't stay in one musical lane. I asked her what Asha means to her.
1: The passing of Asha Bhosle is a huge loss. She was the voice of my youth and my mother's youth, just an eternal sound that you thought would always be there. And so young, so girlish, so playful in her delivery too. I can't remember the first time I heard Asha Bhosle. Her voice was so ubiquitous, so much so that, in fact, when the founder of Monsoon in 1982, Steve Coe, who was the songwriter and producer for the band, wanted to go to India to visit all the film music studios in Mumbai, and was very fortunate to be introduced to Asha Bhosle. And of course, this figure whose voice he'd heard was so impressed by, he bounded up with huge enthusiasm and took her hand to shake it, which of course was completely, everyone was shocked, but she was very gracious about it, of course. Wonderful lady. And particularly enjoy the collaboration work she did. I mean, right back in 1957, she was singing things like Ina Munadika from the film Asha, proving that she was ready to cross boundaries.

Man, did you know that Usher Bosley could swing like that too? You heard Ina Mina Dika by The Legend. She sure covered a wide range of genres, didn't she? While recording over 12,000 songs in her 80-year career. Amazing. The last song that Usher Bosley recorded was with Gorillaz. Speaking about the song, The Shadowy Light, Usher said, "The boatman is my music, my guide across this river of life. And when I get to the other side, my journey shall be complete." She said, "I shall attain moksha, which means ultimate freedom, wherein I shall become one of the thousands of sounds floating all around us. If you put some of them together, they form a beautiful tune." Usher said, "This freedom to become one with nature is what awaits me on the other side of the river." Here's The Shadowy Light. Shadow.

skin. The end is the beginning. Smile, smile, smile. Accepting and forgiving. Living in the ending. The end of the beginning. Shed the skin.

The Shadowy Light by Gorillaz features Asha Bhosle. When she died, Damon Albarn of Gorillaz posted this on Instagram. Asha Bhosle was someone I had admired from afar for many years. Her voice was my gateway to the marvelous world of Bollywood. I met her twice in Mumbai and was entranced by her grace and poise. Many of you may have first heard Asha Bhosle's name via a song by an indie band from England. The song is Brimful of Asha and it's by Corner Shop. The song is a love letter to Asha and a few other playback singers, and it became an unexpected crossover hit. The song also helped her out of a tight spot when she was trying to enter the UK in 2011. The story goes that when an immigration officer quizzed her on her profession as a singer, she told the officer that the Corner Shop song was written in her honour. I'm sure she didn't have any trouble after that. When Asha died, Corner Shop's Tejinder Singh said, "Few have reached the ability to be loved in so many languages and dialects, and even fewer have reached so many with the astonishment of heart that her songs gave us." Here's Brimful of Asha.

right, raise your hand if you were singing along to the chorus. Brimful of Asher, a classic by the British indie rock band Corner Shop, brings us to the end of our tribute to the great Asha Bhosle. Thank you so much for tuning in, and thanks to my tech director JJ Laborde and producer Ruben Mann. You can find our playlist on CBC Music, and you can listen to past shows on the CBC Listen app. Come through next week for another hour of music and stories from here, there,

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12: From CBC News, The World This Hour, I'm Kaz Bovin. The World Health Organization says the Ebola outbreak in Central Africa is a public health emergency of international concern. Dozens have died, hundreds are believed to be infected, and there's no vaccine for this strain. Anna Cunningham has the details.
13: In the Democratic Republic of Congo, cases have been identified in the northeastern region of Ituri, close to Uganda's border. And now two Ebola cases have also been confirmed in Kampala, Uganda's capital. The WHO says those people travelled from the DRC. There is also a case in the major Congolese city of Goma. One resident, Raphael Mahima Kasali, says he is afraid, especially for his children. There is an urgency to carry out contact tracing and isolation, but it's proving difficult. Many live in rural areas and some may have been buried before anyone realised they died of the highly contagious virus. With 9 land borders, the WHO is warning the true number of Ebola cases could be much higher than currently known. Anna Cunningham, CBC News, London.
12: Canadian health officials have confirmed one of the Canadian passengers from the MV Hondius cruise ship tested positive for the Andy strain of hantavirus. That person is isolating at a Victoria, BC hospital. No other infections connected to that cruise ship outbreak have been reported in Canada. Officials say the risk to public health remains low. In Gaza. A Palestinian woman speaks over the body of her dead child, one of three people killed in an Israeli airstrike Saturday. On Friday, an Israeli airstrike killed the leader of Hamas's military wing, who they say was one of the masterminds of the October 7th attacks. U.S. President Donald Trump says the clock is ticking for Iran to make a deal. Posting on social media, Trump says they better get moving fast or there won't be anything left of them. And American news site Axios also cites two U.S. officials who say Trump will meet with his national security advisors on Tuesday. They'll discuss possible military action against Iran. The U.S. and Iran have been in a ceasefire since April 8th. Meantime, Trump's wing of the Republican Party is celebrating. One of their candidates successfully primaried a GOP senator who had criticized Trump in the past. Katie Simpson has more.
14: Senator Bill Cassidy stood before a room full of supporters to accept defeat, becoming the latest target of President Donald Trump to be run out of office, losing his bid to continue on as the Republican Senate nominee in Louisiana. Cassidy had been branded as disloyal after voting to impeach Trump following the January 6th attack on the Capitol.
15: You can disagree with President Trump, but if you try to destroy him, you're going to lose because this is the party of Donald Trump.
14: Fellow Republican Senator Lindsey Graham saying no one should be surprised by Cassidy's loss. While Trump's polling numbers nationally may be slumping, this win shows he remains popular among party faithful. Katie Simpson, CBC News, Washington.
12: Alberta has partnered with AMI, the Alberta Machine Intelligence Institute, but hundreds of to add AI learning kits to the province's classrooms. But hundreds of teachers oppose that plan, and they gathered in Calgary this weekend to voice that opposition. Lee Martin represents Calgary's Catholic teachers.
16: I'm sure throughout the years we've talked about calculators, Wikipedia, new technology coming down the line. AI is not just responses. We're talking about the anthropomorphic AI. So children actually getting emotional responses from AI. And like we would go on a field trip with vetted adults, we wouldn't let AI just say

0: to children.
1: Other teachers also voiced concerns about children forming friendships with AI chatbots at the expense of real social lives. Alberta's deal with AMI is expected to come into effect spring of 2028. That's your World This Hour. For CBC News, I'm Kaz Boivin.
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9: Counting down. 10, 9, number 8,
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11: This was the number one song from last week.

Yes, that is Swedish star Robin with her latest number one hit song, Talk to Me. Will it have the power to keep its hold on our top spot of the CBC Music Top 20 for 2 weeks straight? You will need to stick with me until the end of the show to find out. I'm Grant Lawrence, and hey, this show today marks my 7th anniversary hosting the CBC Music Top 20, the entire time with my friend and producer, Marianne Carosi, out here in Vancouver. Can you believe it? Over the course of the next hour, you are going to hear 4 debut songs entering this anniversary countdown, including new ones from the Joel Plaskett Emergency and Gorillaz. Plus, you will hear which song is the highest jumper on the chart and which song received the most online votes, as well as charting tunes from Kacey Musgraves, Winter Sleep, Logan Richard, and more. And here is how your top 20 works. We keep track of Canadian streaming numbers and radio spins every week, and we count up all of your votes that come into cbcmusic.ca/top20vote, which helps us determine the order of the songs that you're about to hear. And all of this new music can also be heard on Mornings, Drive, and After Dark on CBC Music. So let's get you going with a really great new single from Somersets, an alt-country folk duo out of Ottawa, with this near-perfect song called Million Dollar Ticket. It strums you into this week's CBC Music Top 20 at number 20. Okay.

That is our second debut this week. It comes courtesy of the Grammy and Juno-winning Montreal star Alison Russell. No Springtime is the name of that one. It also features Joy Ladekun and Julie Williams on vocals. It enters your countdown at number 19. And if you want to help out either of those songs you just heard from Alison Russell or Somersets to climb up this chart, you can do so by voting for them at cbcmusic.ca/top20vote. That's where you can check out all the songs hoping to break onto the chart in the weeks to come as well. I see Ottawa star Talk as a new song out, as does Nashville crooner Steven Sanchez, so we shall see. But right now, up next, it's our third debut this week, and this is the song that received the most online votes. It comes from a Halifax music legend, the man who just received the Order of Nova Scotia for his contributions to the culture. It's Joel Plaskett, returning with his first single with his rock band, the Joel Plaskett Emergency, in over a decade. Fill in the blanks. Rocks into your countdown at

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Number

0: Oh, wow. I am loving that song so much. How about you? If you've listened to this show much, you'll know that I'm a sucker for whistling. Any song with whistling always sends me. That is our fourth and final debut this week, courtesy of UK band Gorillaz. That was their international collab called Orange County, which features producer Bizarrap from Argentina, American singer Kara Jackson, and sitar star Anushka Shankar. Orange County is my favorite song on the chart this week. It enters your countdown at number 17. I'm Grant Lawrence. This is the CBC Music Top 20. And the hardest thing I have to do each week is to explain to you that we don't have a lot of time on this show. So we have to pull a whistle stop through the songs coming in at 16 to 14.
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0: 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Counting down the 20 hottest tracks of the week.
1: Still to come on the Top 20 today, we will reveal who is hitting the highly coveted number one spot. So the big question this week is, will Swedish pop icon Robin, with their latest chart-topping hit, Talk to Me, have the power to sweet-talk it at the top of this chart for 2 weeks straight, or will the Arkells take over at number one? They haven't been number one in the top 20 in a few years. How about rising Montreal star Alicia Credi, or the confessional and hilarious sweet new hit from Kacey Musgraves? You will need to stick around with me until the end of the hour to find out. All of those songs are getting close to the top. But right now, up next, it's Prince Edward Island crooner Logan Richard, who has yet to let me down with anything he has released. Fittingly, Yet to Let Me Down is the name of this current single. It moves up three spots to number 13 on your CBC Music Top 20.

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Number

Ooh, that is the haunting new single from Halifax band Winter Sleep. It's called My Mind Always this week. It's up three spots to take number 12. Winter Sleep, one of seven different Maritimes artists on the chart right now, if you count up all the artists that are involved in collaborations. Winter Sleep play a two-night hometown stand this weekend at the Marquee in Halifax. Then they hit the West Coast June 4th in Victoria at the Capitol. And then they're up in Cumberland in the Mid-Island at the notorious Waverly Hotel. And then June 6th in Vancouver at the Hollywood Theater. I'm Grant Lawrence. 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As I mentioned earlier in the show, this one, this week, marks my seventh anniversary hosting, proudly hosting the CBC Music Top 20 alongside my producer, Marianne Carosi. 7 years, that's a long stretch for me. It's usually around the time I get the itch. But I think the longest, my longest stretch was the CBC Radio 3 podcast, the Corp's first ever podcast on which Marianne also worked. That one went for 12 years, 2005 to 2017 or thereabouts. I took the reins of this show a few years later after former Top 20 host Angeline Tedeweo moved on to The Block. This show, trivia fans, debuted in 2012, which means it's been on the air for 14 years. It's had five different hosts, including yours truly, for seven of those 14 years. Now, up next, it's the latest from Scottish neo-soul singer Brooke Combe. Brooke has the highest jumper on the chart, up a massive six spots to number 11 on your CBC Music Top 20.

0: All right. That is new music from Edmonton rapper Arden. The track is called High Demand. Arden spelled A-R-D-N. Arden is one of two Edmonton artists on the chart right now. This week, he's up four spots to crack the top 10 at number 10. I'm Grant Lawrence, and you know what is in high demand on this show? Besides Arden, time. There isn't much of it, and we have to get you to the top on time. So here is your quick on-demand spin through the songs coming in at 9 to 6.
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0: Edmonton's Kaylee Jade soars up a big five spots to number 7 with The Great Unknown. And two-word answers from Moira and Claire and Noah Malcolm, another Maritimes collaboration, is up 4 spots to take number 6.
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0: Our polls are open now, so you can have your say on which of these songs moves even further up the charts by casting your votes at cbcmusic.ca/top20vote. Now let's get you into our top 5 this week with the latest single from Hamilton band, The Arkells. They have been doing small venue city takeovers. They stormed Vancouver recently to great fanfare. This weekend, they're doing it again in Edmonton. Ride by the Arkells has ridden straight into your top 5 right here at number 5 on your CBC Music Top 20.

Oh, yeah. Up one spot to take number four. That is Alicia Cretty out of Montreal with No One's Business. Now, we've been playing this song on the chart for a few weeks, and we've also been playing this song on various shows on CBC Music. Have you caught the opening lyric of that song? Heard it through the grapevine. Takes a lot of confidence to open up your own song with a line that famous, doesn't it? I'm Grant Lawrence in Vancouver. Now let's get you into our super tight top three with the latest single from Ray out of the UK. This one is called Skin and Bones from Ray's awesome new album. The first line of this song, it's Ray singing alone. The title of the song, before the beat kicks in. Skin and Bones by Ray is up to number three on your CBC Music Top 20.

All right, so tight. That is Skin and Bones by Ray. This week, it's number 3. Now, up next, oh, it looks like you will indeed have a brand new number 1 song, because this week, Swedish dance icon Robin has lost her grip on the top spot after 1 week at number 1 in Canada. But what other artist can make that kind of power move to dispatch Robin? Is it a Canadian, or is it another international star? You will find out in a few short minutes, but first, here she is with her former number 1 CBC Music Top 20 tune. This is Talk to Me by Robin, now at number 2.

All right, we counted Canadian streaming numbers and radio spins along with all of your votes. And now, taking the top spot this week, it is Kacey Musgraves. This Texan is on fire with her latest single, which is kicking up all kinds of dust and raising all kind of eyebrows. And most importantly, this song is delighting listeners with the lyrical play. And viewers are loving the hilarious video for this song as well. That's how you release a record. In fact, Kacey Musgraves has even been dressing up as an armadillo and going into big box stores asking if they have the new Kacey Musgraves album for sale. Pretty good results with that too. Dry Spell, the awesome new single by Kacey Musgraves, is your new number one song right here on your CBC Music Top 20. Number one.

0: That's Casey Musgraves with Dry Spell, your new number one song on the CBC Music Top 20. And that was your CBC Music Top 20 for the week of May 14th, 2026. 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This week's show is produced by Marianne Carosi. I'm Grant Lawrence. Meet you next week at the top.
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1: From CBC News, The World This Hour, I'm Kaz Boivin. The World Health Organization has declared the spread of Ebola in Central Africa an emergency of global concern. Almost 90 people have died of the virus, and over 300 are believed to have been infected. Most of the cases have been reported in the Democratic Republic of the Congo. Neighboring Uganda has also confirmed two cases. The WHO says the outbreak has been linked to an Ebola strain with no vaccine. Canada has now confirmed one case of the Andes strain of hantavirus. Lab tests confirmed the case among the group of Canadians who left the MV Hondius cruise ship. Ian Wood reports.
2: The four Canadian passengers on board the MV Hondius were flown back to Canada last weekend and have since been isolating on Vancouver Island. But one of the four began having mild symptoms. That person was taken to hospital for testing, where an initial result came back positive. Samples were sent to Canada's National Microbiology Lab in Winnipeg for confirmatory tests, which also came back positive. That patient's partner reported very minor symptoms, but both their tests were negative. The two residents of the Yukon are now isolating in a Victoria hospital in stable condition, and so far, no further cases have been identified. The Public Health Agency of Canada says all high-risk contacts remain in isolation and will continue to be monitored closely, and that the risk to the general population remains low. Ian Wood, CBC News, Toronto.
1: Prime Minister Mark Carney has condemned a drone attack near a nuclear plant in the United Arab Emirates and has called for de-escalation. In a post on social media, Carney says such attacks pose grave risks to people and the environment. It's still unclear who launched the drone strike, and a U.S.-Iran ceasefire remains in place. The Strait of Hormuz remains mostly closed, and U.S. President Donald Trump today warned Iran that time is running out to make a deal. Ukrainian drone strikes near Moscow have killed at least four people, including an Indian national. Dominic Valaitis has the details.
3: Footage posted on social media shows a drone flying over Khimki, a suburb northwest of Moscow. Last night, Ukraine carried out its biggest overnight drone attack on the Russian capital in more than a year. Officials say at least four people were killed and around a dozen wounded in the strikes, which damaged homes and oil production facilities near Moscow. India says one of its nationals was killed in the attack and three others were hurt. Ukraine's President Volodymyr Zelensky said the strikes were entirely justified. He'd earlier vowed retribution for Russian drone and missile attacks on Kyiv that killed more than 20 people last week. Dominic Valaitis for CBC News, Bristol, England.
1: Mexican authorities say 10 people have been killed in an armed, targeted attack. It happened in Puebla State, southeast of Mexico City. The victims include a child. Officials are still investigating the motive. An Iraqi man has been detained on terrorism charges in New York. He's accused of plotting attacks in the U.S., or Europe, as well as Canada. Philip Lee Shannock reports.
4: 32-year-old Mohammed Al-Sadi appeared in court in New York City Friday, accused of planning at least two shooting attacks in that city. He's also suspected of planning and executing 20 terror attacks in Europe and Canada, including against synagogues in the Toronto area, and a shooting outside the U.S. consulate in retaliation for the U.S.-Israeli war on Iran. The Iraqi national was arrested in Turkey. U.S. authorities say Al-Sadi is a high-ranking militant in the Kataib Hezbollah, which has close ties to Iran's Islamic Revolutionary Guard Corps. Defense attorney Andrew Dalek questioned the motives for the charges.
5: He's essentially being subjected to a political prosecution, and that he's a prisoner of war and should be treated as such.
4: Prosecutors say Al-Sadi planned to kill Jewish civilians in a campaign tied to Iranian-backed militant groups. Al-Sadi will be back in court in 2 weeks. Philip Shannock, CBC News, Toronto.
1: 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I'm Kaz Boivin.
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